0: remained at least 40% above previous levels for the next 6 months. That's according to data from the Illicit Tobacco and E-Cigarette Commissioner. Assistant Minister for Customs Julian Hill told the ABC it's good news.
1: States and territories can disrupt the crooks, and also importantly, as well as driving consumers back to the legal market, we also saw an encouraging spike in the 10 days after those big enforcement operations, a spike in Australians in those areas then calling the quit line and seeking help to give up smoking.
0: The Victorian opposition has unveiled plans to deliver up to 10 new or expanded patient transit lounges to free up hospital beds and get patients out of emergency departments. The $99 million plan will aim to improve the flow of patients and reduce ambulance ramping. Speaking this morning, Liberal leader Jess Wilson criticised Labor, saying they're not focused on delivering essential services.
2: This is a government under Ben Carroll and Labor that isn't focused on delivering that quality healthcare. We've seen $200 billion worth of debt in this state, and the consequences of that is the fact that we're not seeing the investment into our health services. And that's why we have a 10-year economic plan to stop the growth of that debt and to start paying it back, because it's the only way that we ensure that our health services get the quality investment they deserve.
0: Overseas, the German Chancellor Friedrich Merz is in Ukraine on an unannounced visit. He's told President Zelensky that Ukraine could count on German support, while Mr. Merz has also promised more German assistance to bolster Ukrainian air defences. The BBC's Anna Passaro explains.
3: Mr. Merz said Russia's war machine should be stopped or it would turn on others. He's expected to announce a package of measures, including the release of €1 billion in military aid. A deal for the joint production of various drones is also in the pipeline. This includes defences against Russia's new jet-powered drones. Kiev has suffered increasingly heavy Russian barrages, including hits on its bridges, with Moscow warning foreign diplomats to leave.
0: Back home, thousands of walkers and runners gathered yesterday, donning fluoro leg warmers and headbands to raise funds to help people battling cancer. Inspired by that Olivia Newton-John hit, the Walk for Wellness is the signature event for the late singer's cancer centre. The event has continued since she passed due to breast cancer in 2022, aged 73, but it was held for the last time yesterday as the Olivia Newton-John Cancer and Wellness Centre shifts to year-round fundraising efforts. And taking a look at sport, the Roosters have held off the Knights to win the NRL Grand Final by just 1 point overnight. It marks the Roosters' first premiership in 7 years and their 16th title overall. Roosters coach Trent Robinson told the NRL it's been a special year.
4: It's been a fighting year, but inside our walls we've been really happy and trying to get better, and we did by 1 point eventually.
0: And in more sport, Australian Mary Fowler has assisted Manchester City in their comeback against Arsenal in the Women's Super League. Fowler subbed in, making her 100th appearance for City, helping them to a 4-2 win over the Gunners.
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7: Yeah, weather for the mid-north coast for Monday the 5th of October. It's going to be partly cloudy, a high chance of showers in the north and a medium chance elsewhere. The chance of a thunderstorm in the late afternoon or even into the evening. Light winds becoming northeast to southeast, 15 to 20 kilometres an hour in the early afternoon, then becoming light in the evening. We have an 80% chance of rain today, and the fire danger rating is sitting at moderate. The UV index is very high. It's currently 18.3 degrees here in Kempsey Town, and the humidity is 95%. Our wind is 4 kilometres from the west-southwest with 7 kilometre hour wind gusts. We've had no rain recorded since 9 a.m. this morning, and the barometric pressure is at 1,019 hectopascals. Temperatures expected up and down the coast today. We have Southwest Rocks expecting 21 degrees, Crescent Head and Port Macquarie 23 degrees, Kempsey, Bellbrook and Taree all expecting 24 degrees, and Coffs Harbour 25 degrees. Our sun will set at 6:52 p.m. this evening.
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0: Yeah, little Jimmy Dickens there with "May the Bird of Paradise Fly Up Your Nose." I don't know how they got the name for that one, but it wouldn't be nice. It must be related to something else, I think. And then we're going to have "Give Me a Little Sign" by Brenton Wood.
1: If

Yeah, James by Sue Thompson there. Hold the ladder. Yeah, I hope she's holding the ladder. Here we go with Soul Man by Sam and Dave. It's 11:12 here at Tank FM.

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2: 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Thank you there to our sponsors once again. Here we go with another song.

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3: Hello, I'm Alyssa Delfs. Australia's climate change minister has opened the first day of the pre-COP31 event in Fiji this morning. Speaking at the summit today, ahead of the conference of the parties next month in Turkey, Chris Bowen outlined what's at stake for our neighbouring Pacific Island nations. Speaking to the ABC from Fiji, Mr. Bowen explained the significance of the pre-COP31 event and says it's usually a quiet affair that the government hopes to elevate.
4: To really lift Pacific voices in the lead up to COP31 and to focus on the sorts of things that are at stake in our region, including going to Tuvalu, where the sea levels have risen already by around 15 centimetres over the last three decades. And we have around 4,000 people coming. We have an unprecedented series of events, 133 events scheduled for this 3 to 4 day period, which is much more than a normal pre-COP.
3: Overseas, long queues formed overnight outside polling stations in Brazil's highly consequential presidential election. Casting his vote, 80-year-old President Luiz Lula da Silva warned the choice was between democracy and barbarism. His challenger, Flavio Bolsonaro, says he wants to free the Brazilian people. The BBC's Daniel Gallas reports.
5: There's a huge rejection of both candidates because Lula and the Bolsonaro family have faced each other in the past, and this is the big polarizing story in Brazil for the past 10 years. Lula tends to tackle more economic aspects like social welfare. He just gave a rise to income for lower families in Brazil, and he's also promising to tackle betting companies in Brazil, which have caused a lot of problems for lower income families. Flavio Bolsonaro, on the other hand, is trying to tackle more security issues, public security issues, promising to build big prisons and tackling crime and being very heavy-handed on crime.
3: Israel's national football team will wear black armbands inscribed with the date of October the 7th at tonight's match against Ireland. The Israel Football Association says the move has been approved by the UEFA in memory of those killed in the Hamas-led attacks. Last week, the Irish team wore black armbands to honour all lives lost in Gaza. Dublin has been one of the foremost critics of Israel's use of violence in Gaza, and many Irish have called for the games to be cancelled. And back home, an Australian has taken out the specialty winner title at the Golden Spurtle World Porridge Making Championships. Robert Reed's porridge cannoli, using a traditional recipe, earned him the gong. And taking a look at sports, celebrations are continuing across Sydney this morning after the Roosters clinched the NRL Premiership over the Knights last night by just 1 point in a 19-18 victory. It was a dual win for the women's side as well. They beat the Broncos 30-6 in the NRLW. Speaking to the NRL, Bronco Ali Brigginshaw says her final match was a chance to take it all in despite the loss.
6: I love what rugby league's been able to give me, playing against some of my best mates, and yeah, to be here on grand final day, it's really tough to even get here in the first place, so I couldn't be prouder of the group. The Roosters just were unbelievable today, and when you come up against a team like that, what can you do? You can try your heart out, and I think we did that today.
3: And in F1, Max Verstappen has won his first race of the season at the Bahrain GP after a rain-soaked event in Malaysia. Australian Oscar Piastri finished in sixth, with compatriot Liam Lawson in seventh. Meantime, the FIA has apologised for the chaos that resulted in a late start, triggered by a software problem. The race was already delayed 40 minutes after heavy rain. The field was eventually released for two formation laps behind the safety car. Problems emerged quickly, though, as several drivers slowed dramatically or stopped altogether, with Verstappen reporting a loss of power at the front of the field. The fault was fixed soon after, allowing the race to start.
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1: Here's your weather forecast for the Macleay Valley region on Tank FM. Monday's public holiday weather is partly cloudy. Medium chance of showers in the north, slight chance elsewhere. The chance of a thunderstorm in the afternoon and evening. Light winds becoming northeast to southeasterly 15 to 20 kilometres per hour during the day, then becoming light during the evening.
8: Kempsey and South West Rocks 24, Crescent Head 23 with Willawarrin and Bellbrook 24 degrees. Tuesday's outlook is for partly cloudy conditions. Medium chance of showers, most likely in the afternoon. The chance of a thunderstorm in the afternoon. Light winds becoming west to southwesterly 15 to 20 kilometers per hour during the day, then becoming light during the evening. Kempsey 29, Southwest Rocks 27 and Willawarrin 30 degrees. Wednesday's weather is cloudy. High chance of showers during the day. The chance of a thunderstorm too. Winds west to southwesterly 15 to 20 kilometers per hour, turning southerly 25 to 35 kilometers per hour later in the day. Kempsey 21, Southwest Rocks 20 and Willawarrin 21 degrees. This brings you to the end of your update of the latest local weather on 103.1 Tank FM.
9: Good day and welcome to the Vinyl Impressions show, where everything comes from vinyl records. This time it's the Mystery Year Top Threes for the next hour with myself, Martin Brown. Thank you for tuning in. Okay, I'm going to play the top three songs that were in the chart at those positions at the same time, but from a mystery year. Can you remember the year before we get to the end of the number one single? It's all for fun.
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9: Our first mystery year then at number three came through from Paula Abdul. 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

0: at number one in our very first mystery year for today on vinyl. Madonna, that's Vogue. So the first mystery year then was April 1990. Well done.
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0: Let's do our second mystery year. It's number three, CJ Lewis. This is Sweets for My Sweet, that oldie made new in those days.

0: May 1994, that was Tony DeBart at number one, and that was our Mystery Year Top 3, Part 2. Let's have a look at our third Mystery Year, and look, Erasure at number 3 with Chorus.
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Eurasia, that's Chorus from June. But what was the year? It's our mystery year. Top threes on the Vinyl Impressions. This was number two from Colour Me Bad. What a sex you up.

0: Jason Donovan, Any Dream Will Do. Number one in our third mystery year from 1991. Let's move on. August, but what was the year? This was number three.
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Yumba Wumba, Tub Thumping. And Sheila Aimer before that. That was to the number three position with You're the One I Love. It's the Mystery Years top three, and we're looking at August, aren't we? But what was the year? If you can tell me the year. This was number one. Might be a bit of a clue before we actually reveal all. This is Men in Black.

0: Will Smith, and that was the Men in Black. What was the year? Did you get it? 1977. Well done. We'll go on to our final mystery year. It's October, but what was the year? It's Delirium featuring Sarah McLachlan. This is Silence.
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number two in our final mystery year for today. Mariah Carey, Against All Odds. Take a look at me now. She's with Westlife on this occasion.

0: That was the year 2000. Thank you for partaking in the Mystery Year Top 3s. See you next time. Bye for now.
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3: Hello, I'm Lewis Donaldson. Nationals leader Matt Canavan says policy needs to change to bring down crime and the illicit tobacco industry. The coalition earlier this year promised they would greatly reduce the excise on tobacco if they win at the next election in an attempt to undermine the illegal market. A similar proposal has been made by One Nation, saying they would reduce the excise by 80%. Mr. Canavan says the policy has been proposed because the status quo cannot be maintained.
4: I mean, the head-in-the-sand approach from this government is far past its use-by date. I mean, there is a clear problem here. Even Chris Minns can see it's a problem. Lots of other Labor leaders have identified the high excise rate and the high rate of illegal smoking as a real issue in this country. So something has to change. Like, do something.
3: Victoria's opposition has promised shorter emergency department wait times and a better flow of ambulances. The $90 million election pledge was made this morning by state Liberal leader Jess Wilson. It would see the supply of up to 10 new or expanded patient transit lounges in hospitals across the state if Ms. Wilson becomes Premier after the November election. Speaking today, Ms. Wilson says state Labor doesn't have the solution.
5: So instead of running scare campaigns against me and my team, why don't they come up with the solutions? But they've had 12 years. They've had 12 years and they've failed. But in November this year, we can change the direction of this state. We have a plan to invest in our health services, a plan to make sure that we reduce ramping, we get more people through our EDs and through our hospitals.
3: A critical incident has been declared after a man was fatally shot by New South Wales police after allegedly aiming a rifle at officers near Yass. Police responded to reports a car had driven into a tree yesterday afternoon. At the scene, officers found a crashed Chrysler station wagon with the driver appearing to be unconscious in the car. When the officers approached the man to help him, he allegedly aimed a rifle at them before police shot him. He died at the scene despite resuscitation efforts by police. The search is on for the best pub in New South Wales. Punters have put their local up for recognition at the Australian Hospitality Association's Awards for Excellence later this month. Introduced in 2022, the People's Choice Award is the only one that allows members of the community to vote for their favourite pub in the state. More than 10,000 votes have already been received, with pubs from Oran Park, Terrigal, Orange and Cronulla making the top 10 after round one. Luxa-inspired chocolates, drinks, burgers and even cookies. This year's Luxa Festival has returned to the Northern Territory, putting hundreds of renditions of the spicy Asian coconut noodle soup into the spotlight for a chance to win prizes and awards. Jules Moe, owner of Cafe Kopi Stop and previous winner, told National Radio News, there's something special about eating a good bowl of Luxa in the heat.
6: Got this Luxa Festival going on for 8 years now. Being so close to Asia, look, we are surrounded by really good Asian food. And Luxa is just one of those dishes that is being served here. And everybody loves a good Luxa. There's just something special about eating a good Luxa in the heat.
3: Turning to sport, the AFL trade period has officially opened today, though the free agency period began on Friday. So far, a handful of players have moved clubs. Lachie Neal is moving from Lions to Collingwood, Toby Green from the Giants to Geelong, Joel Amati from Swans to Carlton, Jordan Butts from the Crows to the Western Bulldogs, and Kieran Briggs from Giants to Richmond.
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1: Here's your weather forecast for the Macleay Valley region on Tank FM. Monday's public holiday weather is partly cloudy. Medium chance of showers in the north, slight chance elsewhere. The chance of a thunderstorm in the afternoon and evening. Light winds becoming northeast to southeasterly 15 to 20 kilometres per hour during the day, then becoming light during the evening. Kempsey and Southwest Rocks 24, Crescent Head 23 with Willawarren and Bellbrook 24 degrees. Tuesday's outlook is for partly cloudy conditions. Medium chance of showers, most likely in the afternoon. The chance of a thunderstorm in the afternoon. Light winds becoming west to southwesterly 15 to 20 kilometers per hour during the day, then becoming light during the evening. Kempsey 29, Southwest Rocks 27 and Willawarren 30 degrees. Wednesday's weather is cloudy. High chance of showers during the day. The chance of a thunderstorm too. Winds west to southwesterly 15 to 20 kilometers per hour, turning southerly 25 to 35 kilometers per hour later in the day. Kempsey 21, Southwest Rocks 20 and Willawarren 21 degrees. This brings you to the end of your update of the latest local weather on 103.1 Tank FM.
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3: Hello, I'm Lewis Donaldson. The Climate Change Minister, Chris Bowen, has opened the first day of the pre-COP31 event in Fiji this morning. Speaking at the conference today, ahead of the conference of the parties next month in Turkey, Chris Bowen outlined what's at stake for neighbouring Pacific Island nations. Mr. Bowen says ambition must be matched with delivery.
4: That this COP must be about implementation and acceleration. That our COP will be transparent, predictable and inclusive for all. And it will be a real opportunity for information and knowledge sharing, which is what this session today is all about.
3: Authorities are urging Victorians to prepare for thunderstorm asthma season. As Alyssa Dells reports, it comes as grass pollen begins to take hold across the state.
5: The state government expanded its thunderstorm asthma risk forecast system after Victoria experienced the world's largest epidemic thunderstorm asthma event in 2016. 10 people died as a result of the event, which caused breathing difficulties for thousands. People with asthma and hay fever are warned to monitor forecasts and take precautions on high-risk days by following their asthma plans, carrying doctor-approved medications, and staying indoors when storms hit where possible.
3: A medical accommodation centre in Darwin is facing a possible closure, raising concerns among residents and the wider community. Harrison Peterson from NIRS News reports.
6: The Aboriginal-run Yisa Accommodation Facility is expected to close its doors at the end of the week. The centre provides housing to dialysis patients, homeless Territorians and families fleeing violence. The NT government's exploring options of moving residents to the town of Bachelor, 100 kilometres south of the city. It says it's also working on finding accommodation for dialysis patients closer to Darwin.
3: Hundreds of people travelled to outback New South Wales over the weekend to prove the sky is not the limit. Students from Australia, New Zealand and even India visited Broken Hill for the Australian University Rocket Competition. It sees engineering students build and test their own rocket ships, with some taking up to 2 years to prepare. The German Chancellor has called on Vladimir Putin to end his forces' attacks on Ukraine and show willingness to negotiate. During a visit to Kyiv, Friedrich Merz also urged civilian strikes must stop. Speaking in the Ukrainian capital, the German Chancellor says talks can only happen when the weapons fall silent. A fly-by pilot who attacked a colleague in the cockpit on a flight to Israel planned to crash into the Ben-Gurion airport. Israeli media outlets report the pilot intended to continue flying normally before crashing into the main airport in Israel. According to reports cited in the Times of Israel, it's why the pilot allegedly waited until the plane was in Jordanian airspace to stab his captain. The world's oldest man and the oldest person in Australia have exchanged well wishes for their shared birthday today. Ken Weeks was born in New South Wales on October 5, 1913. He's celebrating his 113th birthday today, and he shares it with the only man in the world older than him, Brazil's João Marinho Neto, who turns 114. The oldest person in the world is 117-year-old Ethel Cadahan from the UK. And in sport, the Kangaroos and Gillaroos squads have been unveiled ahead of the 2026 Rugby League World Cup. Isaiah Yeo has been named to captain a Kangaroo squad, while Sydney Roosters skipper Isabel Kelly has been named to captain the Gillaroos.
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1: Here's your weather forecast for the Macleay Valley region on Tank FM. Monday's public holiday weather is partly cloudy. Medium chance of showers in the north, slight chance elsewhere. The chance of a thunderstorm in the afternoon and evening. Light winds becoming northeast to southeasterly 15 to 20 kilometres per hour during the day, then becoming light during the evening. Kempsey and Southwest Rocks 24, Crescent Head 23 with Willawarren and Bellbrook 24 degrees. Tuesday's outlook is for partly cloudy conditions. Medium chance of showers, most likely in the afternoon. The chance of a thunderstorm in the afternoon. Light winds becoming west to southwesterly 15 to 20 kilometers per hour during the day, then becoming light during the evening. Kempsey 29, Southwest Rocks 27 and Willawarren 30 degrees. Wednesday's weather is cloudy. High chance of showers during the day. The chance of a thunderstorm too. Winds west to southwesterly 15 to 20 kilometers per hour, turning southerly 25 to 35 kilometers per hour later in the day. Kempsey 21, Southwest Rocks 20 and Willawarren 21 degrees. This brings you to the end of your update of the latest local weather on 103.1 Tank FM.
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3: BBC News with Neil Nunes. Brazil's presidential election is heading to a second round runoff after neither the left-wing president Lula da Silva nor his right-wing challenger Flavio Bolsonaro won a majority. Mr. Bolsonaro will take a lead of less than 2 percentage points into the runoff in 3 weeks. The United States has withdrawn all its bombers from an airbase in England, which was the target of a suspected terror plot, and redeployed them to their home stations. The aircraft had used RAFF as a base to launch attacks on Iran. The United Nations climate change chief is warning that rising temperatures are putting pregnant mothers and newborn babies at increasing risk. Simon Steele is due to give the warning at a gathering in Fiji ahead of the Global Climate Summit COP31. Israel's Prime Minister Benjamin Netanyahu has ordered a review of all security aspects of foreign civil aviation to Israel following last week's incident on board a fly-Dubai plane. Israel's army said it has shot and killed a person in an area it occupies in southern Syria. The IDF said someone tried to infiltrate one of its positions. It did not say whether the person was armed. It's the latest in a string of Israeli military actions in the area. Reports from Nigeria say the number of people killed by an attack by Boko Haram this week has risen to 28. Villagers in Borno State were shot dead by members of the Islamist group when they went searching for firewood. Police in the United States say they have arrested a Chinese-American woman accused of spying for China. Wang Ying Jiang is accused of spying in Seattle on a relative of a senior Taiwanese official, reportedly the president, Lai Ching-te. BBC News.
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G'day Kempsey, in the heart of Dungarry country, I'm Troy Cassidaly. 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

words took me roving through shearing to droving, battling the wets and the dries.

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3: Hello, I'm Lewis Donaldson. Climate Change Minister Chris Bowen has defended Australia's climate spending on the first day of the pre-COP31 summit in Fiji. The summit comes ahead of the COP31 summit in Turkey next month. Mr. Bowen was questioned on Australia's spending on Pacific climate engagement. He says there is always a cost to diplomacy.
4: Well, certainly it is a good spend of Australia's taxpayers' money. This is our most important diplomatic engagement in the Pacific, certainly this term. Probably for longer than this term. It's out of the $147 million allocation in the budget for increased Pacific engagement on climate issues. That's a good thing.
3: Legal tobacco sales rose sharply in Queensland after the state legislated stronger powers to shut illegal shops. The state's sale of legal cigarettes rose 55% in the first month after enforcement laws took effect in November last year. Calls to quit line also more than doubled in the days after the operation. Speaking to the ABC, Assistant Minister for Customs Julian Hill says it suggests the crackdown may encourage some smokers to quit.
5: Commonwealth is providing $98 million over these two financial years, flowing directly to the states and territories. But Queensland's magic formula, which I've been talking with other states about, includes closure orders, so not just a long weekend, but the 90-day closure orders, but landlord penalties. So it gives the landlord the power to terminate the lease, but then says to the landlord, if you don't terminate the lease, when the shop's been caught selling illegal tobacco, the landlord suffers a penalty.
3: 118 venues, 230 dishes and $15,000 in prizes. That's the offering across the Northern Territory's annual Luxa Festival, bringing the flavours of spicy Asian coconut noodle soup to Darwin and the surrounds. Jules Moe is the owner of Cafe Kopi Stop and was the winner of the Golden Bowl, a top gong, in 2025. Miss Moe told National Radio News the contest is a chance to showcase the best Luxa dishes.
6: The Luxa Festival really has really helped as well, especially in October where it's a humid season for us, and it really just brings people out there, you know, going to all the different cafes and restaurants, trying all the different Luxas. And we have also got this Luxa-inspired dishes as well. So it really gets people out there to support local business, and I think that's great.
3: Long queues formed overnight outside polling stations in Brazil's highly consequential presidential election. Casting his vote, 80-year-old President Luiz Lula da Silva warned the choice was between democracy and barbarism. His challenger, Flavio Bolsonaro, said he wanted to free the Brazilian people, the BBC's Daniel Gallas reports.
7: There's a huge rejection of both candidates because Lula and the Bolsonaro family have faced each other in the past, and this is the big polarizing story in Brazil for the past 10 years. Lula tends to tackle more economic aspects like social welfare. He just gave a rise to income for lower families in Brazil, and he's also promising to tackle betting companies in Brazil, which have caused a lot of problems for lower income families. Flávio Bolsonaro, on the other hand, is trying to tackle more security issues, public security issues, promising to build big prisons and tackling crime and being very heavy-handed on crime.
3: Turning to sport, Roosters star James Tedesco says he just had to trust the process after they defeated the Newcastle Knights 19-18 in the NRL Grand Final last night.
8: I think we were doing trust the process. We knew we were doing eventually some opportunities would come our way, and they ended up having the second half, so we had a lot of belief, confidence that we could win the game in the end with what we were doing, and we set the key better, so luckily it came our way.
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1: Here's your weather forecast for the Macleay Valley region on Tank FM. Monday's public holiday weather is partly cloudy. Medium chance of showers in the north, slight chance elsewhere. The chance of a thunderstorm in the afternoon and evening. Light winds becoming northeast to southeasterly 15 to 20 km per hour during the day, then becoming light during the evening. Kempsey and South West Rocks 24, Crescent Head 23 with Willawarrin and Bellbrook 24 degrees. Tuesday's outlook is for partly cloudy conditions. Medium chance of showers, most likely in the afternoon. The chance of a thunderstorm in the afternoon. Light winds becoming west to southwesterly 15 to 20 kilometers per hour during the day, then becoming light during the evening. Kempsey 29, Southwest Rocks 27 and Willawarrin 30 degrees. Wednesday's weather is cloudy. High chance of showers during the day. The chance of a thunderstorm too. Winds west to southwesterly 15 to 20 kilometers per hour turning southerly 25 to 35 kilometers per hour later in the day. Kempsey 21, Southwest Rocks 20 and Willawarrin 21 degrees. This brings you to the end of your update of the latest local weather on 103.1 Tank FM.
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0: 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You'll find this all on the corner of Belgrave and Sydney Streets in Kempsey, thanks to Adventist Community Services. Yes, times are tough for many financially, but if you're looking to connect, relax or simply enjoy a wholesome community dinner, drop in this Thursday between 5 and 7 o'clock. It's all happening at the Community Pop-Up Cafe Friends and Food by the Adventist Community Services, bringing neighbours together in these challenging times in the township of Kempsey.
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like life and cars. 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I just go whichever way the wind's blowing. 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
3: Hello, I'm Lewis Donaldson. Australia has signed a new memorandum of understanding with Vanuatu to help support the country's renewable energy transition. It comes as pre-COP31 summit talks get underway today in Fiji. The agreement is paired with a more than $7 million funding package from the federal government. Climate Minister Chris Bowen says the plan will strengthen the Pacific's energy sovereignty.
4: The Pacific is unified but not uniform. You know, we are unified in our objectives, but of course, Pacific countries will express their views in slightly different ways from time to time. My position remains publicly and privately. The way to transition away from fossil fuels is to build more renewable energy, to replace the need for fossil fuels. That's what we're doing in Australia.
3: Treasurer Jim Chalmers has talked up investing in Australia at a conference of Japanese business leaders in Tokyo. Jim Chalmers says Australia and Japan can trust each other for support amid global challenges.
5: We are all familiar with the challenges that we face, the risks and opportunities of artificial intelligence, transitioning energy systems in a decarbonising world, industrial and demographic transformations, and a more fragmented, more dangerous geopolitical context. The Middle East conflict is intensifying volatility in global energy markets.
3: Nationals leader Matt Canavan says policy needs to change to bring down crime and the illicit tobacco industry. That's despite the federal government's argument that Queensland's new enforcement laws saw sales of legal cigarettes rise 55% in the first month of operation, while calls to quit line also more than doubled in the days after law came into effect in November last year. The Nationals' Matt Canavan says the coalition promised to reduce the excise on tobacco would undermine the illegal market.
6: I mean, the head-in-the-sand approach from this government is far past its use-by date. I mean, there is a clear problem here. Even Chris Minns can see it's a problem. Lots of other Labor leaders have identified the high excise rate and the high rate of illegal smoking as a real issue in this country. So something has to change. Like, do something.
3: Possible severe storms are expected in the east with a cold front for the southeast. The Bureau of Meteorology's Sarah Scully has more on tomorrow's forecast.
7: Focus of the weather tomorrow will be through the east as tropical moisture combines with these troughs to bring showers and storms to southern parts of Queensland and northern parts of New South Wales. While further south, this cold front will bring a gusty southwesterly change and some showers and even some small hail and snow to Tasmania. Then out in the west, just some developing showers and storms through the southwest.
3: The world's oldest man and Australia's oldest person have exchanged well wishes for their shared birthday today. Ken Weeks was born in New South Wales on October 5, 1913. He's celebrating his 113th birthday today, and he shares it with the only man in the world older than him, Brazil's João Marino Neto, who turns 114. The oldest person in the world is 117-year-old Ethel Caterham from the UK. Turning to sport, Knights fans have turned out in Newcastle to support their team following last night's grand final defeat against the Roosters. Newcastle coach Justin Holbrook says he's proud of the team and can't wait for next year.
8: It's easy to have everyone turn up after you win, but to have them turn up after a loss, it definitely makes you feel a bit better than how I felt last night.
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10: Here's your weather forecast for the Macleay Valley region on Tank FM. Monday's public holiday weather is partly cloudy. Medium chance of showers in the north, slight chance elsewhere. The chance of a thunderstorm in the afternoon and evening. Light winds becoming northeast to southeasterly 15 to 20 kilometres per hour during the day, then becoming light during the evening. Kempsey and Southwest Rocks 24, Crescent Head 23 with Willawarren and Bellbrook 24 degrees. Tuesday's outlook is for partly cloudy conditions. medium chance of showers, most likely in the afternoon. The chance of a thunderstorm in the afternoon. Light winds becoming west to southwesterly 15 to 20 kilometers per hour during the day, then becoming light during the evening. Kempsey 29, Southwest Rocks 27 and Willawarren 30 degrees. Wednesday's weather is cloudy. High chance of showers during the day. The chance of a thunderstorm too. Winds west to southwesterly 15 to 20 kilometers per hour, turning southerly 25 to 35 kilometers per hour later in the day. Kempsey 21, Southwest Rocks 20 and Willawarren 21 degrees. This brings you to the end of your update of the latest local weather on 103.1 Tank FM.
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0: 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The FAUNA website can be found at fauna.org.au. The website also provides information on what you can do to assist sick, injured or orphaned wildlife, as well as how you could become a FAUNA volunteer, with different roles available from phone operator, which you can do in your own home, to a rescuer and rehabilitator. Donations are also very welcome and help FAUNA continue its important work.
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3: Hello, I'm Lewis Donaldson. The Prime Minister has arrived in Fiji to join other leaders for the pre-COP31 climate summit ahead of next month's COP summit in Turkey. Anthony Albanese says the event being held in Fiji in Tuvalu is important to ensure Pacific voices are heard.
4: It is important that Pacific voices are heard because the Pacific is the front line of action on climate change. For many of the nations represented by leaders here, it is literally a threat to their very existence, which is why the world must act. We know that we're seeing more intense and more extreme weather events.
3: The Victorian Opposition has unveiled plans to deliver up to 10 new or expanded patient transit lounges to free up hospital beds and get patients out of emergency departments. The $99 million plan will aim to improve the flow of patients and reduce ambulance ramping. Speaking this morning, Liberal leader Jess Wilson criticised Labor, saying they're not focused on delivering essential services.
5: This is a government under Ben Carroll and Labor that isn't focused on delivering that quality healthcare. We've seen $200 billion worth of debt in this state, and the consequences of that is the fact that we're not seeing the investment into our health services. And that's why we have a 10-year economic plan to stop the growth of that debt and to start paying it back, because it's the only way that we ensure that our health services get the quality investment they deserve.
3: A critical incident has been declared after a man was fatally shot by New South Wales police after allegedly aiming a rifle at officers near Yass. Police responded to reports a car had driven into a tree yesterday afternoon. At the scene, officers found a crashed Chrysler station wagon with the driver appearing to be unconscious in the car. When the officers approached the man to help him, he allegedly aimed a rifle at them before police shot him. He died at the scene despite resuscitation efforts by police. As the Brisbane Olympics near, the official emblems were made public earlier than organisers had originally planned. The leak came ahead of today's official unveiling when the event's YouTube account briefly posted an emblem explainer video. They depict a pink cockatoo for the Olympics and a sulphur-crested cockatoo for the Paralympics. Speaking to the ABC, organising committee president Andrew Liveris says it's not bad news.
6: The reality is that we are here and it's a phenomenal response that we've received. And today we're putting an exclamation mark on what everyone saw on the weekend and what everyone's going to see today later in Brisbane. On my way there this morning is fundamentally a massive community event where we're going to be talking about the storyline of what this emblem represents.
3: A chance for restaurateurs to put their thinking caps on and create something unique has returned to the Northern Territory. The annual Laksa Festival, celebrating the spicy Asian coconut noodle soup, will see 118 venues create 230 dishes for a chance at $15,000 worth of prizes. Jules Moe, owner of Cafe Kopi Stop and previous winner, told National Radio News the event excites the community each and every year.
7: There has been Laksa chocolate, Laksa drinks, Laksa burger, Laksa everything. 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But this year we've actually made an iced latte with a Laksa cold foam. Also got a Laksa sherpan for our this year's Inspired Dish.
3: And to sport in AFL, Collingwood has traded Scott Pendlebury to the Gold Coast Suns. Today marks the official opening of the AFL free trade period.
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1: Here's your weather forecast for the Macleay Valley region on Tank FM. Monday's public holiday weather is partly cloudy. Medium chance of showers in the north, slight chance elsewhere. The chance of a thunderstorm in the afternoon and evening. Light winds becoming northeast to southeasterly 15 to 20 km per hour during the day, then becoming light during the evening.
9: Kempsey and South West Rocks 24, Crescent Head 23 with Willawarrin and Bellbrook 24 degrees. Tuesday's outlook is for partly cloudy conditions. Medium chance of showers, most likely in the afternoon. The chance of a thunderstorm in the afternoon. Light winds becoming west to southwesterly 15 to 20 kilometers per hour during the day, then becoming light during the evening. Kempsey 29, Southwest Rocks 27 and Willawarrin 30 degrees. Wednesday's weather is cloudy. High chance of showers during the day. The chance of a thunderstorm too. Winds west to southwesterly 15 to 20 kilometers per hour turning southerly 25 to 35 kilometers per hour later in the day. Kempsey 21, Southwest Rocks 20 and Willawarrin 21 degrees. This brings you to the end of your update of the latest local weather on 103.1 Tank FM.
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What's on at Kempsey Shire Libraries? 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The van will also be cruising into Crescent Head every second Wednesday from 9:30 to 11:30 a.m. setting up in the car park of the Crescent Head Country Club. 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
3: Hello, I'm Lewis Donaldson. Climate Minister Chris Bowen has dismissed criticism of Australia's handling of the pre-COP31 summit. The summit comes ahead of next month's COP summit in Turkey. The current conference has brought together Pacific leaders and leaders from Timor-Leste and Mauritius. Mr. Bowen has defended Australia's spending on the event, saying it's intended to amplify Pacific voices.
4: To those who say Australia is only 1% of emissions, that's true. That's why we're seeking to work with countries to influence 99% of emissions in this president negotiations role that we've taken on. So we've always recognised, and I think as a fossil fuel exporting nation, we can actually come to this conversation and say, as a fossil fuel exporting nation, we can bring something different to the table, which is the need for countries to work together on the transition, both on demand as well as supply.
3: Meanwhile, speaking to the ABC, Shadow Energy Minister Dan Tehan voiced his criticism of the summit and Australia's spending on the event.
5: We're footing the bill. In a cost of living crisis, the Australian taxpayer, $25 million for the resorts and then $150 million full stop. Now, think what that money could be put to in very sensible ways, either here in Australia or to help our engagement with the Pacific. And you could make the world a difference.
3: Legal tobacco sales rose sharply in Queensland after the state legislated stronger powers to shut illegal shops. The state's sales of legal cigarettes rose 55% in the first month after enforcement laws took effect in November last year. Calls to quit line also more than doubled in the days after the operation. Speaking to the ABC, Assistant Minister for Customs Julian Hill says it suggests the crackdown may encourage some smokers to quit.
6: Commonwealth is providing $98 million over these two financial years, flowing directly to the states and territories. But Queensland's magic formula, which I've been talking with other states about, includes closure orders, so not just a long weekend, but the 90-day closure orders, but landlord penalties. So it gives the landlord the power to terminate the lease, but then says to the landlord, if you don't terminate the lease, when the shop's been caught selling illegal tobacco, the landlord suffers a penalty.
3: A fly-by pilot who attacked a colleague in the cockpit on a flight to Israel planned to crash into the Ben Gurion airport. Israeli media outlets report the pilot intended to continue flying normally before crashing into the main airport in Israel. According to reports cited in the Times of Israel, it's why the pilot allegedly waited until the plane was in Jordanian airspace to stab his captain. Brazilian President Lula da Silva and Senator Bolsonaro will advance to a runoff election later this month after neither won the 50% vote required in today's general election. Lula and Bolsonaro now have 3 weeks to reach moderate voters who did not support them in the first round. Possible severe storms are expected in the east with a cold front for the southeast of the country. The Bureau of Meteorology's Sarah Scully has more on tomorrow's forecast.
7: The focus of the weather tomorrow will be through the east as tropical moisture combines with these troughs to bring showers and storms to southern parts of Queensland and northern parts of New South Wales. While further south, this cold front will bring a gusty southwesterly change and some showers and even some small hail and snow to Tasmania. Then out in the west, just some developing showers and storms through the southwest.
3: And in sport, the Kangaroos and Jillaroos squads have been unveiled ahead of the 2026 Rugby League World Cup. Isaiah Yeo has been named captain a Kangaroos squad, while Sydney Roosters skipper Isabel Kelly has been named to captain the Jillaroos.
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1: Tank FM weather update for your workday and the coming days ahead. Tuesday's outlook is for partly cloudy conditions. Medium chance of showers, most likely in the afternoon. The chance of a thunderstorm in the afternoon. Light winds becoming west to southwesterly 15 to 20 kilometers per hour during the day, then becoming light during the evening. Kempsey 28, Southwest Rocks 27 and Willawarren 29 degrees. Wednesday's weather is cloudy. High chance of showers during the day. The chance of a thunderstorm too. Winds west to southwesterly 15 to 20 kilometres per hour, turning southerly 25 to 35 kilometres per hour later in the day. Kempsey 22, Southwest Rocks 21 and Willawarren 22 degrees. Thursday's outlook is partly cloudy. Slight chance of a shower along the coastal fringe. Near zero chance of rain elsewhere. Winds west to southwesterly 15 to 20 kilometres per hour, tending southeast to southwesterly 15 to 25 kilometres per hour during the day, then becoming light during the evening. Kempsey 23, Southwest Rocks 21 and Willawarren 24 degrees. That's the latest weather update from 103.1 Tank FM, part of the Maclay Valley.
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3: Hello, I'm Lewis Donaldson. Australia has signed a new memorandum of understanding with Vanuatu to help support the country's renewable energy transition. It comes as pre-COP31 talks get underway today in Fiji. The agreement is paired with a more than $7 million funding package from the federal government. Climate Minister Chris Bowen says the plan will strengthen the Pacific's energy sovereignty.
4: The Pacific is unified but not uniform. You know, we are unified in our objectives, but of course, Pacific countries will express their views in slightly different ways from time to time. My position remains publicly and privately. The way to transition away from fossil fuels is to build more renewable energy, to replace the need for fossil fuels. That's what we're doing in Australia.
3: Legal tobacco sales rose sharply in Queensland after the state legislated stronger powers to shut illegal shops. The state's sales of legal cigarettes rose 55% in the first month after enforcement laws took effect in November last year. WA Premier Roger Cook acknowledged the role state governments need to play, but say the federal government must do more.
5: The reason why we have illegal tobacco operations is because illegal tobacco is entering the country. So if the federal government thinks the states should do more in this space, well, right back at you.
3: South Australian Premier Peter Malinauskas echoed that sentiment.
6: Every time someone acquires a illegal packet of cigarettes, the biggest financial loser is the federal government, because they miss out on that tax revenue. Notwithstanding that, it's state governments that are investing heavily in the police response.
3: It comes as the Coalition and One Nation promise a sharp reduction in the tobacco excise on legal cigarettes as a way of undercutting the illegal market. Treasurer Jim Chalmers has talked up investing in Australia at a conference of Japanese business leaders in Tokyo. Jim Chalmers says Australia and Japan can trust each other for support amid global challenges.
7: We are all familiar with the challenges that we face, the risks and opportunities of artificial intelligence, transitioning energy systems in a decarbonising world, industrial and demographic transformations, and a more fragmented, more dangerous geopolitical context.
3: Spain's Prime Minister Pedro Sanchez has announced a snap general election amid growing public anger over the country's housing crisis. It comes after right-wing parties torpedoed the emergency legislation his minority government had put forward. Sanchez announced an early general election would be held on the 29th of November. The official emblems of the 2032 Olympics have been unveiled today. That's despite a leak last week when the event's YouTube account briefly posted an emblem explainer video. They depict a pink cockatoo for the Olympics and a sulphur-crested cockatoo for the Paralympics. Speaking to the ABC, Organising Committee President Andrew Liveris says it's not bad news.
8: The reality is that we are here and it's a phenomenal response that we've received. And today we're putting an exclamation mark on what everyone saw on the weekend. And what everyone's going to see today later in Brisbane on my way there this morning is fundamentally a massive community event where we're going to be talking about the storyline of what this emblem represents.
3: And turning to sport, Knights fans have turned out in Newcastle to support their team following last night's grand final defeat against the Roosters. Newcastle coach Justin Holbrook says he's proud of the team and can't wait for next year.
9: It's easy to have everyone turn up after you win, but to have them turn up after a loss, it's definitely makes you feel a bit better than how I felt last night.
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1: Tank FM weather update for your workday and the coming days ahead. Tuesday's outlook is for partly cloudy conditions. Medium chance of showers, most likely in the afternoon. The chance of a thunderstorm in the afternoon. Light winds becoming west to southwesterly 15 to 20 kilometers per hour during the day, then becoming light during the evening. Kempsey 28, Southwest Rocks 27 and Willawarren 29 degrees. Wednesday's weather is cloudy. High chance of showers during the day. The chance of a thunderstorm too. Winds west to southwesterly 15 to 20 kilometres per hour, turning southerly 25 to 35 kilometres per hour later in the day. Kempsey 22, Southwest Rocks 21 and Willawarren 22 degrees. Thursday's outlook is partly cloudy. Slight chance of a shower along the coastal fringe. Near zero chance of rain elsewhere. Winds west to southwesterly 15 to 20 kilometers per hour, tending southeast to southwesterly 15 to 25 kilometers per hour during the day, then becoming light during the evening. Kempsey 23, Southwest Rocks 21 and Willawarren 24 degrees. That's the latest weather update from 103.1 Tank FM, part of the Macleay Valley.
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6: BBC News with Emily Thomas. Spain's Prime Minister Pedro Sanchez has called an early election to be held on the 29th of November. His announcement comes after measures his minority government proposed to tackle Spain's housing crisis were rejected by Parliament on Friday. Polls indicate he'll face difficulty winning a mandate. Here's Guy Hedgeco in Madrid.
7: This time it looks very difficult, but I think one of the reasons why he's calling this election now is that he feels that public outrage at Congress's rejection of those housing measures last week might be such that it can mobilise the left-wing vote and perhaps give his Socialist Party a boost, but also give other parties on the left something of a boost so that perhaps they can somehow form a majority after the election. But it's looking like quite a long shot.
6: Brazil's presidential election is heading to a second round after neither the left-wing incumbent Luiz Inácio Lula da Silva nor his right-wing challenger Flavio Bolsonaro won a majority. Mr. Bolsonaro, a son of the jailed former president Jair Bolsonaro, will take a 2 percentage point lead into the runoff in 3 weeks' time. Ione Wells reports.
8: Flavio Bolsonaro's results exceeded expectations, and it looks like the second round is now his to lose. The majority of Latin America has now elected right-wing presidents aligned to the Trump administration, and the runoff will determine whether Brazil, Latin America's largest country and economy, will follow suit or not. President Lula, who's seeking a fourth term, has defined his presidency with social welfare programs that are credited with lifting millions of Brazilians out of poverty and has cut the rate of deforestation in the Amazon. Concerns about crime and slow economic growth have been headwinds for him.
6: Israeli media reports say the Fly Dubai pilot accused of attacking a colleague in the cockpit on a flight to Israel planned to crash the aircraft into either Ben Gurion Airport in Tel Aviv or one of the city's buildings. Yoland Nell has more details.
9: More details are emerging as the co-pilot of the Fly Dubai flight, Hamam al-Hamami, is being interrogated in the United Arab Emirates with Israeli representatives updated. He has reportedly told investigators that having attacked the captain of the plane, he planned to continue to fly it as normal to hit a target in Tel Aviv in the style of the September 11th attacks. Sources are quoted as saying that he was most likely to have acted alone. Questions are now being asked about major security lapses, including how the attacker, who'd been barred from flying in Oman because of concerns about his extremist views, was recruited by Fly Dubai.
6: Russia has launched heavy airstrikes across Ukraine, targeting civilian and industrial infrastructure. The head of the Kherson region said at least 6 people were injured by airstrikes, drones and gunfire. The regional head of Kharkiv said one man had been killed and another 12 people injured in attacks there over the last day. World News from the BBC. Oil exports from Middle Eastern states other than Iran have exceeded pre-war levels for the first time, according to data from a maritime tracking firm. The figures from Kpler show exports above the pre-war level on 4 of the last 7 days at the end of September, despite attacks on vessels continuing in the Strait of Hormuz. Denmark has suffered a major data breach with hackers breaking into the country's national registry. They obtained personal data of almost 9 million people, including social security numbers and addresses. The hackers broke into the database by hacking a company which had access to the registry. It's the biggest ever breach of the Danish national registry. A government minister called it an extremely serious incident. The US military's Southern Command says it's killed 4 people in a strike on a small boat in the Caribbean. It claims the victims were narco-terrorists operating along known drug routes, but did not provide any evidence. Last month, a UN report said American strikes on alleged drug boats breached international law and could constitute crimes against humanity. Police in Vietnam have arrested 12 men accused of stealing 2,700 cats during night raids in residential neighborhoods of Ho Chi Minh City. Those detained are accused of taking the pets to be slaughtered for food. And Barisan Etarajan reports.
0: 50 cats, fur removal machines and measuring scales are among the items seized from the suspects during the investigation in Vietnam's Ho Chi Minh City. Police said the suspects roamed through residential areas in small groups on motorbikes to steal cats. Officials are working to identify the owners of the recovered animals. So far, 13 cats have been returned to the owners. The consumption of dog and cat meat is legal in Vietnam, where many restaurants openly advertise their menu.
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12: Tank FM weather update for your workday and the coming days ahead. Tuesday's outlook is for partly cloudy conditions. Medium chance of showers, most likely in the afternoon. The chance of a thunderstorm in the afternoon. Light winds becoming west to southwesterly 15 to 20 kilometers per hour during the day, then becoming light during the evening. Kempsey 28, Southwest Rocks 27 and Willawarren 29 degrees. Wednesday's weather is cloudy. High chance of showers during the day. The chance of a thunderstorm too. Winds west to southwesterly 15 to 20 kilometers per hour, turning southerly 25 to 35 kilometers per hour later in the day. Kempsey 22, Southwest Rocks 21 and Willawarren 22 degrees. Thursday's outlook is partly cloudy. Slight chance of a shower along the coastal fringe. Near zero chance of rain elsewhere. Winds west to southwesterly 15 to 20 kilometers per hour, tending southeast to southwesterly 15 to 25 kilometers per hour during the day, then becoming light during the evening. Kempsey 23, Southwest Rocks 21 and Willawarren 24 degrees. That's the latest weather update from 103.1 Tank FM, part of the Macleay Valley.
13: G'day, it's Michael Kemp, your local member for Oxley. 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
21: Roger, zero G, and I feel fine. Capsule is turning around.
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23: Tranquility Base here. The Eagle has landed.
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25: And this was the month that Soviet cosmonaut Yuri Gagarin became the first person in space, orbiting the Earth once before his capsule parachuted to the ground, returning to a hero's welcome in Moscow's Red Square. In music, Scottish singer Andy Stewart turned his pen to reworking the words to the song The Green Hills of Tyrol, which speaks of a dying Scottish soldier serving in the Tyrol in Austria, and his longing to be home in the Highlands. It's not a happy story, though, as the final chorus informs us. Here, then, is Andy

Andy Stewart and a Scottish soldier. The song was originally transcribed by John McLeod during the Crimean War of 1853 and came from La Tour Danza Si Leggera, a chorus section in the third act of Rossini's opera William Tell. The song reached number one in Canada, New Zealand and Australia, Far From the Highlands, 19 in Britain and just 69 in America. Speaking of America, the King was doing huge business, having just returned from his army service stationed in West Germany. And of course, by the King, I do mean Elvis Presley. And it's time for another of his most successful songs. This track was written by Doc Pomus, Mort Schumann, and adapted from an Ernesto de Curtis song, Torna a Sorrento, or Come Back to Sorrento. This is Surrender.

Presley and Surrender. The song now number one in America, Britain, Belgium, Ireland, Italy, Australia, three in the Netherlands, and two in France and Norway. Now, still in America, and a song from Mike Dinning. This song references the way radio was formatted in the early 60s, and in fact, until the early 21st century. This is Top 40 News, Weather and Sports.

Mark Dilling in Top 40 News, Weather and Sports. It reached just 81 on the Billboard chart, but Down Under, it resonated with the kids and reached 17 in Australia. In Britain, it was time for the rise of a former bus driver. His name, Matt Monro, formerly Edward Parsons. He was discharged from the army and took the stage name Terry Parsons.

Portrait of My Love. Now, that's not the end of the song, and we will return to it a little later in this program. Monroe's version of the song reached number 3 in Britain, 7 in Australia, and with the song winning the Ivor Novello Award for Outstanding Song of the Year, attracted the attention of American producers. We will have more on that soon. Right now, though, a song from 1934 and written by iconic writers Richard Rodgers and Lawrence Hart. The song has become a standard ballad across the years and was recorded in the early years by Al Bowley and later by Mel Torme, the Velvet Fog. In 1961, the doo-wop group The Marcells rearranged the song for

the Marcells and their version of Blue Moon, a song that had been made popular 6 years earlier by Elvis Presley. This version sold a million records, was awarded a gold disc, and is featured on the Rock and Roll Hall of Fame's 500 Songs That Shaped Rock and Roll. You hear three different versions of the song in the 1981 movie An American Werewolf in London. It reached number one on the Billboard Hot 100 and the R&B chart, as well as topping the charts in Britain and New Zealand, reaching four in Australia. Now to take out part one, an instrumental called Ram Bunk Shush, which reached 29 on the Billboard chart, 45 in Britain and 23 in Australia.

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1: G'day, it's Michael Kemp, your local member for Oxley. 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I'll also be heading back to Parliament, making sure the issues that really matter to our communities are heard in Sydney.
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0: 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Here's Charles Westover, better known as

Gannon and Runaway, written by he and his keyboardist Max Crook. It was a rewrite of an earlier song called Little Runaway that was in order to highlight Crook's unusual for the time instrumental sound. It was recorded at Bell Sound Studios in New York, and the backing sound included Al Kaola, who we'll hear from later in part two of this program. Runaway smashed it to number one in America, Britain, New Zealand, Canada, Chile and Australia, two in Ireland. Now, to a Sydney doo-wop group who were rolling along nicely and had just had their first national hit with You're the Limit. This was their follow-up after they switched labels, following an offer they couldn't refuse from EMI.

Deltones and Wonder, which took them to 42 on the Australian charts. So, to events of April 1961, to Australia's north, the New Guinea Council of Western Papua was installed by the Indonesian government. The British India Steam Navigation Company passenger ship MV Dara blew up and sank off Dubai, with 238 passengers and crew killed. This was the month the trial of Nazi Adolf Eichmann began in Jerusalem. In Portugal, a coup attempt against authoritarian dictator António de Oliveira Salazar failed. It's hard to imagine in present-day Portugal that the dictator remained in power until 1974. Meanwhile, Algeria's capital, Algiers, four French generals who opposed President Charles de Gaulle's policies in the colony also failed in a coup attempt. This was also the month the US-backed Bay of Pigs invasion of Cuba began. Within 2 days, Cuban dictator Fidel Castro announced the invasion had been defeated. American President John F. Kennedy urged newspapers to consider national interest in times of struggle against what he called a monolithic and ruthless conspiracy in an address before the American Newspaper Publishers Association. In sports, South African golfer Gary Player became the first non-American to win the Masters tournament in Augusta. And in music, Judy Garland performed in a legendary comeback concert at Carnegie Hall in New York City. Somewhere.

Bobby V, and, well, tonight he's staying in. The song reached 33 on the Billboard chart and 21 in Australia. That's it. Now to a rock singer who walked away and went country. This is the popular Conway Twitty and his final entry.

by Tridion, C'est Si Bon. The title, translated to English, is It's So Good, and was written some 14 years earlier by Henri Betti and André Hornez. The English lyrics were written by Jerry Seelan. Backstory, Betti was in Nice and on his way to play a game of bridge. As he passed under the arcades of the Avenue de la Victoire, he stopped in front of a Scandale lingerie shop and says the tune just popped into his head. Once he got back home, he composed the melody in less than 10 minutes and went to Paris and made an appointment with the lyricist André Hornez at the Hotel Grand Powers in order to find a title for his song. In 1951, the song was included in the movie Holiday in Paris and sung by Dolores Gray. Then in 1961 came Tweedy's version, which peaked at 22 in America, 40 in Britain and 49 in Australia. Tweedy then moved on to concentrate on his country music career. Now, remember the twist from 1960? In 1961, Chubby Checker's back with another dance craze.

Chevy Checker and Pony Time. The song was designed to introduce the new dance, The Pony, on American Bandstand. It was written by Don Covey and John Berry. The new dance, as you can imagine, was where the dancer tries to look as if he's riding a horse. A year later, Wilson Pickett referenced the dance in his Land of a Thousand Dances single. Keep an ear out for that. Checker's song hit the top of the Billboard chart, 5 in Canada and 15 in Australia. Now, time for another instrumental, and for those that remember Floyd Kramer's piano piece Last Date from the previous year, should enjoy this. It has a similar feel, perhaps a bit more up-tempo. This is On the Rebound.

Kramer and On the Rebound. The track was produced by Ken Atkins and was later included on the 2009 Oscar-nominated movie An Education, which was set in 1961's England. It reached 4 in America, 5 in Australia, and topped the Brit charts. Remember the Matt Monro song, A Portrait of My Love, from Part 1? Well, the same month that Matt Monro's version hit the charts came the American cover from Steve Lawrence. It was included on his album of the same

A Portrait of My Love. This version ran over the top of the Marilyn Monroe original and spent 16 weeks on the Billboard Hot 100. There it peaked at number 9, but topped the Philippine charts and 9 in Canada. It was listed alongside Matt Monroe's version at number 7 in Australia. Lawrence was nominated the following year for a Grammy for Best Male Pop Vocal Performance for the song. Time now for a song that was a hit the previous year as an instrumental by The Shadows. This is a vocal variation from Sonny James.

Sonny James and his version of Apache, backed by Chet Atkins and the Anita Kerr Singers. Reached just 87 on the Billboard chart in America, but made it to 21 in Australia. Now, I don't want you reaching for the Marlboros now. This is Al Caiola and Theme from the Magnificent Seven.

0: Al Kaiola and his version of the theme from The Magnificent Seven. The original soundtrack score was by Elmer Bernstein with orchestration by Leo Shulkin and Jack Hayes. This version was what we call the radio release and was given airplay internationally. It reached 35 in America, 27 in Canada and 17 in Australia. If you got them, don't smoke them. Put them in the bin. Hey, stay with us because next features 45 kilograms of plug.
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4: G'day, it's Michael Kemp, your local member for Oxley. 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I'll also be heading back to Parliament, making sure the issues that really matter to our communities are heard in Sydney.
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0: Now to a song written by Kay Rogers, Luther Dixon and Bob Elgin. This is Gin Daniels.

Gene McDaniels and 100 pounds of clay. Sounds a lot till you break it down to just 45 kilograms. The song was produced by the legendary Snuff Garrett and landed at 3 on the Billboard chart, 11 on the R&B chart, 4 in Australia, while the cover by Craig Douglas went to 9 in Britain. Now to the Frogmen.

Clarence Frogman Henry, and I don't know why, but I do. I use the full title there as it was released as But I Do eventually. However, at first it was titled I Don't Know Why, but the label Argo decided it was being confused with a 1931 song of the same name and changed it to But I Do. It peaked at 4 on the Hot 100 in America, 2 in Canada, 3 in Britain and 12 in Australia. Now to a man who was making it on his own as a singer, having been a songwriter for a time in New York's Brill Building. His name? Paul Anka.

Paul Anka, and Tonight, My Love, Tonight. It reached 13 in America, 20 in Canada, 8 in Italy, and 29 in Australia. Back to Britain now, and a song I will say was my late mother's favourite. She, as a young woman, was a huge fan of Cliff Richard and the Shadows, and this song had her swooning. Back in the day, you understand. Interestingly, when Cliff was handed the song, he was unimpressed and didn't really think it was where he and the Shadows were at the time. But they recorded it because they felt a change of direction wouldn't hurt. And the backing came from the Mike Sam Singers with orchestration by Norrie Paramore. This is Theme for a Dream. You.

0: True.
1: Cliff in the Shadows and Theme for a Dream. The song exceeded 200,000 advanced sales in the UK, but in Spain it was banned due to suggestive lyrics by the Franco dictatorship. Cliff also recorded a German language version of the song that reached 33 on the West German charts. The original got to 3 in New Zealand and the UK, 4 in Ireland, 22 on the Australian charts. Finding today, an Australian singer who's become a part of the furniture down under. In fact, when Conway Twitty toured Australia in 1960, he says he was mighty impressed by this artist. This artist was a regular on Brian Henderson's Bandstand around Australia. It is called Joy.

It made 8 on the Australian charts. Next week on The Fabulous 60s, Sam Cooke throws in the towel, The Big O is running scared, Elvis has a flaming star, and Connie is breaking in a brand new heart. This has been another month from The Fabulous 60s, produced in the studios of Artie's Audio Services Melbourne. According to The Book, written by Jim Barnes and Stephen Skames, The Australian Top 40 Book, written and compiled by David Kent, and For the Record, Books 1 to 3, written by Steve Woods. Tim Stackpole speaking.

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1: Tank FM weather update for your workday and the coming days ahead. Tuesday's outlook is for partly cloudy conditions. Medium chance of showers, most likely in the afternoon. The chance of a thunderstorm in the afternoon. Light winds becoming west to southwesterly 15 to 20 kilometers per hour during the day, then becoming light during the evening. Kempsey 28, Southwest Rocks 27 and Willawarren 29 degrees. Wednesday's weather is cloudy. High chance of showers during the day. The chance of a thunderstorm too. Winds west to southwesterly 15 to 20 kilometers per hour, turning southerly 25 to 35 kilometers per hour later in the day. Kempsey 22, Southwest Rocks 21 and Willawarren 22 degrees. Thursday's outlook is partly cloudy. Slight chance of a shower along the coastal fringe. Near zero chance of rain elsewhere. Winds west to southwesterly 15 to 20 kilometers per hour, tending southeast to southwesterly 15 to 25 kilometers per hour during the day, then becoming light during the evening. Kempsey 23, Southwest Rocks 21 and Willawarren 24 degrees. That's the latest weather update from 103.1 Tank FM, part of the Maclay Valley.
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0: I'm just arriving at Roddy Lee's Vault of Vinyl for the Pophead's Hour of Power. Hope he's in.
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1: 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Hey, Jane.
0: Yeah?
1: Are we ready for today's episode of Back to Back Tracks?
0: We're here and we're ready.
1: It's Back to Back Tracks. So the less we say, the more we play.
0: Well, Roddy, let's get the program underway.
1: Jane, today's back-to-back tracks. It's Broadway showstoppers. Songs from the greatest stage musicals of the 20th century.
0: Oh, wonderful.
1: And each of the plays today are not the original cast recordings. However, each of these songs are showstoppers from Broadway shows.
0: Broadway showstoppers, the theme for today's back-to-back tracks Hour of Power. Where do we start?
1: We start with a song from the Cole Porter musical Anything Goes. The musical included I Get a Kick Out of You that was recorded and released as a single by Aussie Gary Shearston in 1974.

0: Gary Shearston with the first Broadway showstopper in today's program. I Get a Kick Out of You, originally from the Cole Porter Broadway musical Anything Goes.
1: George and Ira Gershwin's Porgy and Bess opera had tryout performances in the Colonial Theatre in Boston in September 1935 before it moved to Broadway in October. In April 1965, Normie Rowe released his debut single, a cover of It Ain't Necessarily So, from Porgy and Bess.

0: Tommy Rowe. It Ain't Necessarily So, from Porgy and Bess.
1: Rodgers and Hammerstein's Carousel was first staged on Broadway in 1945. In 1963, Gerry and the Pacemakers topped the UK chart with You'll Never Walk Alone from Carousel.

0: Jerry and the Pacemakers topped the UK chart with You'll Never Walk Alone from the Broadway musical Carousel, written by Rodgers and Hammerstein.
1: Rodgers and Hammerstein followed up Carousel with South Pacific, first staged on Broadway in 1949. In 1982, Captain Sensible topped the charts with his version of South Pacific's Happy Talk.

0: Happy Talk, a Broadway showstopper from South Pacific. Now that version by Captain Sensible.
1: Frederick Lerner and Alan J. Lowe's My Fair Lady premiered on Broadway in 1956. In 1965, the Drifters recorded the My Fair Lady song on The Street Where You Live, and this is it.

0: Drifters version of On the Street Where You Live from My Fair Lady.
1: Meredith Wilson's The Music Man opened on Broadway in 1957. In 1963, the Beatles recorded the only song from a Broadway show released by the quartet. It was on their second album with the Beatles, and it was called Till There Was You.

0: Till There Was You is from the Broadway musical The Music Man. The Beatles recorded it in 1963.
1: After tryouts in Washington, D.C. and Philadelphia in August 1957, West Side Story opened at the Winter Garden Theatre on Broadway in September 1957. On the 5th of September 1978, Tom Waits released his Blue Valentine LP, which opened with West Side Story's

0: Somewhere from West Side Story. There, covered by Tom Waits.
1: The 1965 film soundtrack album of Rodgers and Hammerstein's The Sound of Music was number one in the UK for 70 weeks.
0: Oh, wow.
1: In Australia, it was number one for 76 non-consecutive weeks.
0: I'm not surprised by that.
1: Yes, around the world, the charts were alive with the film soundtrack of The Sound of Music. Now, the stage musical of The Sound of Music premiered on Broadway in 1959. In 1960, American vocal trio The Fleetwoods released their smooth lounge recording of Climb Every Mountain. Climb.

0: This is Jane Arakawa.
1: That's you.
0: And Roddy Lee.
1: That's me.
0: And the Pophead's Hour of Power. Today's back-to-back tracks. It's Broadway showstoppers. Songs from the greatest stage musicals of the 20th century.
1: Sunrise, Sunset is a song from Fiddler on the Roof. The original Broadway production premiered in September 1964 and ran for over 3,200 performances. In 1965, Miriam McKeeber released her version of Sunrise, Sunset.

0: Sunrise Sunset from Fiddler on the Roof. And that version, Miriam Makeba. A fabulous song. A Broadway showstopper.
1: Sweet Charity first played Broadway in 1966. In 1969, the Supremes and the Temptations recorded a live version of The Rhythm of Life.

0: Fantastic. From Sweet Charity, The Rhythm of Life. There, live, by The Supremes and The Temptations.
1: Gate McDermott, Jerome Ragney, and James Ratto's counterculture American tribal love rock musical Hair premiered off-Broadway on the 17th of October 1967. The show moved to Broadway in April 1968. In 1969, The Fifth Dimension scored a number one hit with this.

0: The hit medley from Hair by The Fifth Dimension.
1: Tim Rice and Andrew Lloyd Webber's rock opera Jesus Christ Superstar moved to Broadway in 1971, following the release of the English concept double album, which was recorded in 1970. In January 1972, Petula Clark released this medley from Jesus Christ Superstar.

0: Petula Clark's version of I Don't Know How to Love Him and Superstar from Jesus Christ Superstar.
1: Rice and Weber's Evita opened on Broadway on the 25th of September 1979. A concept album was recorded and released in 1976. Julie Covington's version of Don't Cry For Me, Argentina was a big hit. Number one in the UK, across Europe and in New Zealand and here in Australia in 1977, it was covered by the Carpenters.

0: The Carpenters with the Broadway showstopper from Evita, Don't Cry For Me, Argentina. Roddy?
1: Yeah?
0: We only have time for one final curtain call. One final Broadway showstopper.
1: Okay, so Jane, Richard O'Brien's The Rocky Horror Show debuted on Broadway in 1975, having premiered on London's West End in 1973. Our encore today is the opening song from The Rocky Horror Show, science fiction double feature, here performed by Joan Jett and the Blackhearts.
0: Oh, bravo! Roddy Lee.
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0: 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Thanks for the memories.
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3: BBC News with Emily Thomas. Spain's Prime Minister Pedro Sanchez has called a snap election. His announcement comes after his minority government's measures to tackle Spain's housing crisis were rejected by Parliament last Friday. In a televised speech, Mr. Sanchez said he wanted to obtain a broader majority in Parliament to push through reforms.
4: I have decided to convene an extraordinary council of ministers this very morning to dissolve the Spanish Parliament and call a general election to be held on Sunday the 29th of November in accordance with the timeframes laid down by law. The time has therefore come for the people of Spain to decide what future you want for yourselves and for your country.
3: Denmark has suffered a major data breach with hackers breaking into the country's national registry. They obtained personal data of almost 9 million people. Thomas Becker has more details.
5: It's the biggest ever breach of the Danish National Registry. The hackers gained access to details of all Danish citizens, in particular to social security numbers and addresses. The database includes all 6 million Danes in the country, as well as dead people and expats. The hackers broke in by hacking a private company which had access to the registry. The Minister for Digital Affairs, Christina Egelund, called it an extremely serious incident and said an investigation into the identity of the hackers was underway.
3: Japan has lodged a strong protest with the US after a Japanese woman was allegedly murdered by a US Marine in the southern island of Okinawa. Speaking in Parliament, Prime Minister Sanae Takaichi described the incident as a heinous crime and called for strict disciplinary action against any US personnel involved. Karumi Mori reports.
6: 20-year-old U.S. Marine Devin Jacob Ballard has been arrested in Okinawa on suspicion of killing and robbing a 39-year-old Japanese woman at a hotel. Police say Anna Yagi died from pressure on her neck, suggesting she was strangled to death. Security footage allegedly shows Ballard entering the room with the woman and later leaving alone with her belongings. He was arrested by Japanese authorities and denies the allegations, saying he did not know. The alleged crime was committed while he was off duty, which means Japanese authorities have jurisdiction.
3: The head of Germany's foreign intelligence agency has warned of what he called a violent conflict with Russia. Briefing Parliament in Berlin, the chief of the BND spy service said Russia's undeclared shadow war against Germany and its allies had entered a new, more dangerous phase. Among other incidents, he cited an attempted attack at Leipzig airport in August with an explosives-laden drone, in which Russian agents are the prime suspects. Berlin has repeatedly accused Russia of waging a hybrid campaign of espionage, sabotage and other disruptions. BBC News. A coalition led by Saudi Arabia says its armed forces have hit hundreds of targets as it attempts to reverse advances made by Yemen's Houthi movement last month. Officials say 100 fighter jets took part in the operation. Yemeni officials say its forces seized strategic positions on the Bab al-Mandeb Strait as they drove Houthi fighters away from the vital waterway. A controversial Sri Lankan Buddhist monk has been returned to prison to serve the remainder of a 6-year prison sentence for intimidation after the Supreme Court cancelled a presidential pardon. Galoda Arthananasara was jailed in 2018 for intimidating the wife of a missing cartoonist whose work was critical of the former president Mahinda Rajapaksa. As student protests in France continue, 3 separate fires have broken out at a high school in the south of Paris. About 100 pupils were evacuated. A minister said the images were shocking and called it a criminal act. The protests are over teacher shortages and supposedly poor facilities. The Nobel Prize in Medicine has been awarded to an American neuroscientist and 2 German biophysicists. The laureates, Carl Dieseroth, Peter Hagemann and Georg Nagel, were selected by the Swedish Nobel Assembly for their research in the field of optogenetics, which made it possible to show how nerve cells shape memories, feelings and behaviours in the living brain. The neuroscientist, Professor Abdul Al-Manira, used an analogy with chess to describe what the scientists were trying to understand.
7: Consider a chess player evaluating the position of each piece, recalling patterns from past games, anticipating an opponent's response, and weighing all the consequences of each possible move. Vast networks of neurons in the brain integrate perception, memory, prediction, and planning. And from all this, a decision emerges.
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10: Tank FM weather update for your workday and the coming days ahead. Tuesday's outlook is for partly cloudy conditions. Medium chance of showers, most likely in the afternoon. The chance of a thunderstorm in the afternoon. Light winds becoming west to southwesterly 15 to 20 kilometers per hour during the day, then becoming light during the evening. Kempsey 28, Southwest Rocks 27 and Willawarren 29 degrees. Wednesday's weather is cloudy. High chance of showers during the day. The chance of a thunderstorm too. Winds west to southwesterly 15 to 20 kilometers per hour, turning southerly 25 to 35 kilometers per hour later in the day. Kempsey 22, Southwest Rocks 21 and Willawarren 22 degrees. Thursday's outlook is partly cloudy. Slight chance of a shower along the coastal fringe. Near zero chance of rain elsewhere. Winds west to southwesterly 15 to 20 kilometers per hour, tending southeast to southwesterly 15 to 25 kilometers per hour during the day, then becoming light during the evening. Kempsey 23, Southwest Rocks 21 and Willawarren 24 degrees. That's the latest weather update from 103.1 Tank FM, part of the Macleay Valley.

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4: Hello and welcome to our look at the latest singles and album charts here in the UK. Coming up in the next hour, we'll be hearing from Roger Taylor, who's best known as the drummer for the legendary rock band Queen. He's back with a new solo album. Plus, we'll be talking to Bieber Doobie, who's back with her fourth album. We also have music from Miley Cyrus, Beck, Noah Kahan and Jamie Miller. Plus, we'll be featuring all the top five best-selling songs in the UK and find out if Sienna Spyro could hold on to the top spot for a third week. It's all coming up in the next hour with me, Kim Robson.
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4: Let's start with a new entry into this week's UK album chart. It's Echo and the Bunnymen and Apples for Isaac. From it, this is Take Me By The Hand.
5: Number 19.

Bunnymen, Take Me By The Hand. It's from the album Apples For Isaac, the 13th album from this band, who are from Liverpool here in the UK. It's actually their first for 12 years.

0: Miley Cyrus' Let's Get Married from the album Bass Persuades, her 10th album. I'm Kim Robson, and this is Top of the Pops on the BBC, and we're featuring some of the new entries into the latest UK album chart. Our next new entry is a new solo album from Roger Taylor, who's best known as the drummer in the rock band Queen. His latest is called Violence Insane in a Beautiful World, and he spoke to the BBC's Tom Sutcliffe.
1: It has a sort of thread about the living in a beautiful planet, world, which seems to be rather infected. The idea is that sort of, this is what a spaceman passing by might think.

0: That's the opening track, a track called Beautiful World, is the vision of, yeah, of Earth from...
1: from a space
0: quarter of a million miles.
1: Yeah, yeah, yeah, exactly. But they, oh, there's a problem. There seems to be some kind of infection. And that being, I suppose, all the hatred and death and disaster and, in the world, you know.
0: You don't soft pedal that, do you? There are some very sharp turns in this album. The first track, called Beautiful World, is a hymn to the earth and a hymn to the beauty of it.
1: Oh, totally.
0: The second track is an incredibly dark bit of rock gothic. I mean, one of the lines, there's blood on the ceiling and brains on the floor. I mean, and it goes on in that vein.
1: It is very gothic and very dark.

0: You reprise Beautiful World at the end with another song, A Great Big Beautiful World, and it picks up the last line that we hear on the opening track and brings it back again. Can you tell me how you came to work with the South African Ndlovu Youth Choir on that?
1: Indeed, a wonderful choir from Limpopo. Somebody showed me a video of them performing Bohemian Rhapsody in Zulu in beautiful costumes. It's visually amazing. And I just thought, that really works. And I was blown away by it. And I thought, wow, I'd love to have those wonderful voices on this album. And so we have them on three tracks. And when you hear them, I think it's joyful. 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

0: Taylor, Beautiful World, from the album Violence Insane in a Beautiful World. It's a new entry for Beck, Ride Lonesome, and from it, this is Runaway.
1: Number 15.

0: Runaway from the album Ride Lonesome, his 15th album.
1: The UK's top 10.
0: Top of the Pops. Now the UK album chart.
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0: Noah Kahan, The Great Divide.
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1: Olivia Dean, The Art of Loving.
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1: Sienna Spiro, Visitor.
2: My feet on the ground like a super feet up.
1: Olivia Rodrigo, You Seem Pretty Sad for a Girl So In Love.
0: Number 2.
1: Michael Jackson, The Essential. And at number 1, it's a new entry for the latest album from Biba Doobie. Here's Trevor Smith.
3: Bibi Doobie's made her name with a blend of 90s alt-rock, shoegaze and intimate songwriting, often exploring relationships, growing up and self-discovery. But their latest album, Pylon, marks her most wide-ranging and complex record to date as it moves through anger, loneliness, euphoria and heartbreak. Much of this album was written whilst on the road, which influenced its title.
4: I was writing it in between tour and whilst I was on the road, and so it was kind of the only thing that I saw when I looked out my tour bus window. And I kind of gravitated towards the symbol of a pylon. I guess you could find every single meaning and how it relates to what I'm talking about in the album, but I think to me it just like was a comforting thing to look at that made me feel like I

particular album, I was writing about something that I've never really delved into. And it was such a huge part of my life, like being away from home and like this job that I have that I love but also causes me a lot of pain. And so it's just trying to rationalize and understand and accept like the confusion and indecision with

0: You know, being on tour and being alone in a hotel, like in an empty hotel room in a random state, is probably the closest to how I felt when I was in my bedroom as a teenager. It's also like a part of my life that I've never really wrote about in music.
1: This album also sees her collaborate with some big names.
0: A lot of my favourite artists have contributed to this album that I'm very, extremely grateful for. So I wrote the majority of the songs with this guy called Luca Brucelletti and this guy called Shane Moran, who is in a band called Title Fight and like one of my favourite bands ever. And Shane is an amazing guitarist, and it was just incredible working.

0: grateful that they wanted to be a part of this.
1: For Bebe Doobie, writing is a cathartic outlet for the anxieties and pressures she experiences whilst touring, and she can turn all those feelings into something raw, personal, and ultimately creative.
0: It's almost like a saving grace to like how I've dealt with tours. Like, I am able to pick up a guitar and write every time I feel sad. Like, you know, there's a way of feeding into the sadness by like writing a song where you're still feeding into it, but also like coming out with something.

0: Scuba Doobie, Memories, from the album Pylons. This becomes her second number one album. Next on Top of the Pops, it's the latest UK singles chart.
1: It's Top of the Pops.
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0: I'm Kim Robson. Now it's time for the brand new singles chart here in the UK. And we start with a new entry at number 29.
2: Now, this is the official chart. This is where it begins.
0: It's a new entry for Clooney, Prosper and Tristan Henry, Good Girl.
3: I miss you.

Noah Kahan, Orbiter, is taken from his album The Great Divide. I'm Kim Robson, this is Top of the Pops from the BBC, and we're featuring the new entries and high climbers in this week's UK Top 40 Singles Chart. It's a climber for Jamie Miller, Baby Doll.

0: Jamie Miller, Baby Doll. It's the debut for the singer from Wales.
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0: Now numbers 20 to 6 in the singles chart. At 20, Olivia Rodrigo, Stupid Song. Up 2 to 19, Harry Styles, Sign of the Times. Up 4 to 18, Noah Kahan, Orbiter. 17 is Tame Impala, Loser. At 16, Ugel, Moving to the Sun. 15 is Malcolm Todd and Earrings. At 14, Alyssa Grace, Bloodstream. 13 is Olivia Dean, Man I Need. It's at 1 to 12 for Adela, Ain't in LA. 11 is Sienna Spyro, Die on This Hill. Up 6 to 10, Somba, My Body Isn't Ready. A non-mover at 9, Ash, Stop the Wedding. Up 16 to 8, Jamie Miller, Baby Doll. A non-mover at 7, Sam Fender and Olivia Dean, Rain Me In. And it's a non-mover at 6 for Olivia Rodrigo and The Cure. Coming up, the top 5 best-selling songs in the UK.
3: I'm Trevor Smith with a quick look at this week's music news. George Michael is set to be honoured at this year's MTV Video Music Awards, with Ray, Somba and Teddy Swims coming together for a special tribute performance. It comes 40 years after his career-defining album Faith and ahead of the worldwide release of George Michael, The Faith Tour Live album on the 6th of November. Ella Langley's made chart history in the US with Choosing Texas becoming the longest-running number one single ever on the Billboard Hot 100. It's now spent 23 weeks at the top, overtaking Mariah Carey's All I One for Christmas Is You. Johnny Mars raised almost £4 million at auction after selling his extensive collection of guitars and instruments. The top lot was his 1982 Rickenbacker 330 Jet Glow, which featured on classics including This Charming Man. He also lent it to Noel Gallagher during early sessions for the Oasis album Definitely Maybe. And Calvin Harris has entered the Guinness World Records after performing to an estimated 1.6 million people in Sao Paulo, the largest attendance ever recorded for a DJ set by a single artist.
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0: Now the 5 most popular songs in the UK. And I'll move at 5, Dua Lipa, Training Season.

Nicole Kidman up 11 places to this week's number 4. It's the highest of two songs she has in this week's chart. Both are featured on her debut album, Prima. This is Top of the Pops from the BBC, and I'm Kim Robson. And these are the top 5 most popular songs in the UK this week. Up one place at 3, Stella Lefty, Boston.

Oasis, and I'll move her at this week's number two. The official UK singles chart is compiled by the Official Charts Company. I'm Kim Robson. Top of the Pops is produced by Alan Rowett at Rotation Media for the BBC World Service. And there's no move at the top, as for the third week, Sienna Spyro with Great Expectation is Top of the Pops, number one.

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1: Tank FM weather update for your workday and the coming days ahead. Tuesday's outlook is for partly cloudy conditions. Medium chance of showers, most likely in the afternoon. The chance of a thunderstorm in the afternoon. Light winds becoming west to southwesterly 15 to 20 kilometres per hour during the day, then becoming light during the evening. Kempsey 28, Southwest Rocks 27 and Willawarren 29 degrees. Wednesday's weather is cloudy. High chance of showers during the day. The chance of a thunderstorm too. Winds west to southwesterly 15 to 20 kilometres per hour turning southerly 25 to 35 kilometres per hour later in the day. Kempsey 22, Southwest Rocks 21 and Willawarren 22 degrees. Thursday's outlook is partly cloudy. Slight chance of a shower along the coastal fringe. Near zero chance of rain elsewhere. Winds west to southwesterly 15 to 20 kilometers per hour tending southeast to southwesterly 15 to 25 kilometers per hour during the day, then becoming light during the evening. Kempsey 23, Southwest Rocks 21 and Willawarren 24 degrees. That's the latest weather update from 103.1 Tank FM, part of the Macleay Valley.
2: 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Right here on 103.1 Tank FM.
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3: BBC News with Emily Thomas. Spain's Prime Minister Pedro Sanchez has called a snap election to be held on the 29th of November. It comes after his minority government failed to get proposed laws to ease a housing crisis through Parliament. Here's Guy Hedgeco in Madrid.
4: Pedro Sanchez's decision to bring the election forward by several months was announced in a live address to the country. It was triggered by Congress's rejection last week of a series of measures tackling the housing crisis presented by his left-wing coalition government. Polls show Sanchez's socialists, who have been mired in a series of scandals, trailing the Conservative People's Party, which many expect to attempt to form a government with the far-right Vox. But Mr. Sanchez hopes to use the housing issue to his benefit and mobilise left-wing voters on the campaign trail.
3: Yemen's government forces say they've begun an offensive on the capital Sana'a in an effort to retake the city from the Iranian-backed Houthi movement. A Houthi-affiliated television station reported a Saudi attack on Sana'a. It comes after a Saudi-led coalition says it hit hundreds of Houthi targets as it attempts to reverse advances the movement made last month, including when it seized the Bab al-Mandeb Strait. The Nobel Prize in Medicine has been awarded to an American neuroscientist and two German biophysicists. The laureates, Carl Dieseroth, Peter Hagemann, and Georg Nagel, were selected by the Swedish Nobel Assembly for their work in the field of optogenetics. The method makes it possible to show how nerve cells shape memories, feelings, and behaviours in the brain. The Secretary General of the Nobel Assembly, Thomas Perlman, described breaking the news to the three.
5: First, Carl Dieseroth, he was very tired when he answered. He was definitely asleep, but he woke up. And I should say that all three, they were very surprised. All three said the same thing, that they thought it was absolutely wonderful to receive the prize with the other two. And they called them my friends. It's such an honor to receive them together.
3: Denmark has suffered a major data breach, with hackers breaking into the country's national registry. They obtained personal data of almost 9 million people. Thomas Becker has more details.
6: It's the biggest ever breach of the Danish national registry. The hackers gained access to details of all Danish citizens, in particular to social security numbers and addresses. The database includes all 6 million Danes in the country, as well as dead people and expats. The hackers broke in by hacking a private company which had access to the registry. The Minister for Digital Affairs, Christina Egelund, called it an extremely serious incident and said an investigation into the identity of the hackers was underway.
3: BBC News. Reports from Ethiopia's northern Tigray province say a drone strike on a camp for internally displaced people has killed at least 8 people. A witness said the attack early on Sunday wiped out an entire family. Japan has lodged a strong protest with the US after a Japanese woman was allegedly murdered by a US Marine in the southern island of Okinawa. Speaking in Parliament, Prime Minister Sanae Takaichi described the incident as a heinous crime, calling for strict disciplinary action against any US personnel involved. Karumi Mori reports.
7: 20-year-old U.S. Marine Devin Jacob Ballard has been arrested in Okinawa on suspicion of killing and robbing a 39-year-old Japanese woman at a hotel. Police say Anna Yagi died from pressure on her neck, suggesting she was strangled to death. Security footage allegedly shows Ballard entering the room with the woman and later leaving alone with her belongings. He was arrested by Japanese authorities and denies the allegations, saying he did not know. The alleged crime was committed while he was off duty, which means Japanese authorities have jurisdiction.
3: Hundreds of schools across France remain fully or partially closed as student protests have resumed at the start of the school week. On Monday morning, 3 separate fires broke out at a high school in the south of Paris. Around 100 pupils were evacuated. The Supreme Court of India has asked the government and the National Election Body to explain decisions linked to a large-scale revision of voter rolls that have prompted accusations of wrongdoing. Opposition parties and the youth-led movement, the Cockroach Junta Party, have organised protests and called for the resignation of Gyanesh Kumar, the head of the Election Commission of India. They allege the revision improperly removed millions of names from voter lists. The commission denies this. And that was the latest world news from the BBC.
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9: Tank FM weather update for your workday and the coming days ahead. Tuesday's outlook is for partly cloudy conditions. Medium chance of showers, most likely in the afternoon. The chance of a thunderstorm in the afternoon. Light winds becoming west to southwesterly 15 to 20 kilometers per hour during the day, then becoming light during the evening. Kempsey 28, Southwest Rocks 27 and Willawarren 29 degrees. Wednesday's weather is cloudy. High chance of showers during the day. The chance of a thunderstorm too. Winds west to southwesterly 15 to 20 kilometers per hour, turning southerly 25 to 35 kilometers per hour later in the day. Kempsey 22, Southwest Rocks 21 and Willawarren 22 degrees. Thursday's outlook is partly cloudy. Slight chance of a shower along the coastal fringe. Near zero chance of rain elsewhere. Winds west to southwesterly 15 to 20 kilometers per hour, tending southeast to southwesterly 15 to 25 kilometers per hour during the day, then becoming light during the evening. Kempsey 23, Southwest Rocks 21 and Willawarren 24 degrees. That's the latest weather update from 103.1 Tank FM, part of the Macleay Valley.
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1: Tank FM weather update for your workday and the coming days ahead. Tuesday's outlook is for partly cloudy conditions. Medium chance of showers, most likely in the afternoon. The chance of a thunderstorm in the afternoon. Light winds becoming west to southwesterly 15 to 20 kilometers per hour during the day, then becoming light during the evening. Kempsey 28, Southwest Rocks 27 and Willawarren 29 degrees. Wednesday's weather is cloudy. High chance of showers during the day. The chance of a thunderstorm too. Winds west to southwesterly 15 to 20 kilometers per hour, turning southerly 25 to 35 kilometers per hour later in the day. Kempsey 22, Southwest Rocks 21 and Willawarren 22 degrees. Thursday's outlook is partly cloudy. Slight chance of a shower along the coastal fringe. Near zero chance of rain elsewhere. Winds west to southwesterly 15 to 20 kilometers per hour, tending southeast to southwesterly 15 to 25 kilometers per hour during the day, then becoming light during the evening. Kempsey 23, Southwest Rocks 21 and Willawarren 24 degrees. That's the latest weather update from 103.1 Tank FM, part of the Macleay Valley.
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3: BBC News with Moira Alderson. Spain's Prime Minister Pedro Sánchez has called a snap election to be held on the 29th of November. His announcement comes after his minority government's measure to tackle Spain's housing crisis were rejected by Parliament last Friday. In a televised speech, Mr. Sánchez said it was time for Spaniards to decide what future they wanted. The leader of the conservative opposition People's Party, Alberto Feijóo, welcomed the early election.
4: Por fin España dirá lo que piensa.
5: At last Spain will say what it thinks. The majority will speak again. At last Spaniards will decide, not a few but all Spaniards. At last we can close this chapter and open a better one.
3: Yemen's government forces say they've begun an offensive on the capital, Sana'a, in an effort to retake the city from the Iran-backed Houthi movement. A Houthi-affiliated TV station reported a Saudi attack on Sana'a. It comes after a Saudi-led coalition said it hit hundreds of targets as it attempts to reverse Houthi advances made last month. Yemeni officials say its forces seize control of strategic positions on the Bab al-Mandeb Strait. The Nobel Prize in Medicine has been awarded to an American neuroscientist and two German biophysicists. The laureates, Carl Dieseroth, Peter Hagemann and Georg Nagel, were selected by the Swedish Nobel Assembly for their work in the field of optogenetics. The method makes it possible to show how nerve cells shape memories, feelings and behaviours in the brain. The Secretary General of the Nobel Assembly, Thomas Perlman, described breaking the news to the three.
6: First, Carl Dieseroth, he was very tired when he answered. He was definitely asleep, but he woke up. And I should say that all three, they were very surprised. All three said the same thing, that they thought it was absolutely wonderful to receive the prize with the other two. And they called them my friends. It's such an honor to receive them together.
3: A 15-year-old student in France has had his hand blown off during a demonstration against education standards. Hundreds of schools across France are fully or partially closed because of the demonstrations which began last month. In Paris, three separate fires broke out at a high school, forcing the evacuation of around 100 pupils. The protests over teacher shortages and poor facilities began in late September at a school in Paris. These students in the French capital say the demonstrations are still gaining momentum.
7: They're afraid of us, and that's why they're shutting schools. They think it will stop us. Unfortunately for them, it won't. We're stronger than ever, and more students are joining the blockades. I think tomorrow things will really take off across the city.
8: You could say this is the calm before the storm later today. When more people arrive, the atmosphere builds and the momentum grows. That said, we're not usually the kind of school that sets the streets alight.
3: World News from the BBC. A rebel group in Myanmar says military airstrikes on camps for internally displaced people in Rakhine State have killed eight people in the past 2 days. There's been no reaction from the Burmese government, but it has previously said its military exercises maximum restraint to avoid civilian harm. There's no independent confirmation of the latest attack. The head of Germany's Foreign Intelligence Agency has warned of what he called a violent conflict with Russia. Briefing Parliament in Berlin, the chief of the BND spy service said that Russia's undeclared shadow war against Germany and its allies had entered a new, more dangerous phase. He cited an attempted attack at Leipzig Airport in August with an explosives-laden drone in which Russian agents are the prime suspects. A Catholic priest in Northern Ireland has pleaded guilty to 109 sex offences. Edward Gallagher, who's 59, will be sentenced in December. The offences include possessing indecent images of a child and attempting to encourage a child to engage in sexual activity. The incidents took place between 2023 and 2025. An archipelago off the southwestern coast of Finland has launched an unusual global recruitment campaign after declaring itself the best-smelling destination on Earth. The Turku Archipelago is inviting applications to be the region's official smeller. Danny Eberhard reports.
9: The Turku archipelago wants a connoisseur to track down its best smells. Its tourist agency suggests examples: the sea, a pine forest after rain, coastal rocks, wood smoke from a sauna. The agency stresses applicants, who must be adults, don't need a diploma from a perfume school, just the confidence to describe the scents they discover on camera so that others want to smell them too. The week-long assignments will take place next year, and you get paid just over $2,200, not bad for what the agency's calling a nose job.
3: BBC News.
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11: Tank FM weather update for your workday and the coming days ahead. Tuesday's outlook is for partly cloudy conditions. Medium chance of showers, most likely in the afternoon. The chance of a thunderstorm in the afternoon. Light winds becoming west to southwesterly 15 to 20 kilometers per hour during the day, then becoming light during the evening. Kempsey 28, Southwest Rocks 27 and Willawarren 29 degrees. Wednesday's weather is cloudy. High chance of showers during the day. The chance of a thunderstorm too. Winds west to southwesterly 15 to 20 kilometers per hour, turning southerly 25 to 35 kilometers per hour later in the day. Kempsey 22, Southwest Rocks 21 and Willawarren 22 degrees. Thursday's outlook is partly cloudy. Slight chance of a shower along the coastal fringe. Near zero chance of rain elsewhere. Winds west to southwesterly 15 to 20 kilometers per hour, tending southeast to southwesterly 15 to 25 kilometers per hour during the day, then becoming light during the evening. Kempsey 23, Southwest Rocks 21 and Willawarren 24 degrees. That's the latest weather update from 103.1 Tank FM, part of the Macleay Valley.
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1: Tank FM weather update for your workday and the coming days ahead. Tuesday's outlook is for partly cloudy conditions. Medium chance of showers, most likely in the afternoon. The chance of a thunderstorm in the afternoon. Light winds becoming west to southwesterly 15 to 20 kilometers per hour during the day, then becoming light during the evening. Kempsey 28, Southwest Rocks 27 and Willawarren 29 degrees. Wednesday's weather is cloudy. High chance of showers during the day. The chance of a thunderstorm too. Winds west to southwesterly 15 to 20 kilometers per hour, turning southerly 25 to 35 kilometers per hour later in the day. Kempsey 22, Southwest Rocks 21 and Willawarren 22 degrees. Thursday's outlook is partly cloudy. Slight chance of a shower along the coastal fringe. Near zero chance of rain elsewhere. Winds west to southwesterly 15 to 20 kilometers per hour, tending southeast to southwesterly 15 to 25 kilometers per hour during the day, then becoming light during the evening. Kempsey 23, Southwest Rocks 21 and Willawarren 24 degrees. That's the latest weather update from 103.1 Tank FM, part of the Maclay Valley.
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3: BBC News with Moira Alderson. Spain's Prime Minister Pedro Sánchez has called a snap election to be held on the 29th of November. His announcement comes after his minority government's measures to tackle Spain's housing crisis were rejected by Parliament last Friday. More details from Guy Hedgeco in Madrid.
4: Pedro Sánchez seems to have called this election directly in response to the defeat he suffered here in Congress on Friday. It was a resounding defeat of those measures he presented to try and tackle the housing crisis and specifically to try and protect people renting properties more. And I think he sees those measures in turn as a response to that huge swelling of anger at the housing issue. He realises that housing is a massive issue for Spaniards now. The last 2 weeks have shown that.
3: Yemen's government forces say they've begun an offensive on the capital, Sana'a, in an effort to retake the city from the Iran-backed Houthi movement. A Houthi-affiliated TV station reported a Saudi attack. It comes after a Saudi-led coalition said it hit hundreds of targets as it attempts to reverse Houthi advances made last month. Yemeni officials say its forces seized control of strategic positions on the Bab al-Mandeb Strait as they drove Houthi fighters away from the key waterway at the entrance to the Red Sea. The Nigerian government says a military helicopter has crashed in Ondo State in the southwest of the country. The aviation minister said 32 people were on board the aircraft when it came down near a naval base in Ibokoda. Mokwachi Okafor reports from Lagos.
5: Residents told the BBC the aircraft crashed in a swampy area near the naval base, making access difficult. One resident said his canoe was initially used to help with the rescue operation. He said clothes and shoes had been recovered and handed over to the authorities. Another resident said people heard a loud bang above the sound of the morning rain, followed by smoke rising from the area where the aircraft came down. The Nigerian Navy and other security agencies have deployed to the site.
3: The Nobel Prize in Medicine has been awarded to an American neuroscientist and two German biophysicists. The laureates, Carl Diceros, Peter Hagemann and Georg Nagel, were selected by the Swedish Nobel Assembly for their work in the field of optogenetics. The method makes it possible to show how nerve cells shape memories, feelings and behaviours in the living brain. Here's Fergus Walsh.
6: Optogenetics is being used as an experimental medical treatment to try to restore vision in people whose light-sensitive cells in the retina have been destroyed. The Nobel Committee said every day was bringing new discoveries, and optogenetics was helping to solve one of humanity's great mysteries, how our incredible brains work.
3: Fergus Walsh with that report. BBC News. The United States has reopened its embassy and consulates in Brazil a day after the first round of presidential elections. Washington closed them on Friday, citing unspecified security concerns. Brazil's presidential election is heading to a runoff after neither the left-wing president, Luiz Inácio Lula da Silva, nor his right-wing challenger, Flavio Bolsonaro, won a majority. A rebel group in Myanmar says military airstrikes on two camps for internally displaced people in Rakhine State have killed 8 people in the past 2 days. It said 13 other people were injured. The latest attack came a week after an airstrike in the same state killed about 50 people. A Catholic priest in Northern Ireland has pleaded guilty to 109 sex offences at Londonderry Crown Court. Edward Gallagher, who's 59, will be sentenced in December. The offences, which include possessing indecent images of a child and attempting to encourage a child to engage in sexual activity, took place between 2023 and 2025. An archipelago off the southwestern coast of Finland has launched an unusual global recruitment campaign after declaring itself the best-smelling destination on Earth. The Turku archipelago is inviting applications to be the region's official smeller. Danny Eberhard picks up the scent.
7: The Turku archipelago wants a connoisseur to track down its best smells. Its tourist agency suggests examples: the sea, a pine forest after rain, coastal rocks, wood smoke from a sauna. The agency stresses applicants, who must be adults, don't need a diploma from a perfume school, just the confidence to describe the scents they discover on camera so that others want to smell them too. The week-long assignments will take place next year, and you get paid just over $2,200, not bad for what the agency's calling a nose job.
3: Danny Aberhard with that report. That's the latest BBC News.
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10: Tank FM weather update for your workday and the coming days ahead. Tuesday's outlook is for partly cloudy conditions. Medium chance of showers, most likely in the afternoon. The chance of a thunderstorm in the afternoon. Light winds becoming west to southwesterly 15 to 20 kilometers per hour during the day, then becoming light during the evening. Kempsey 28, Southwest Rocks 27 and Willawarren 29 degrees. Wednesday's weather is cloudy. High chance of showers during the day. The chance of a thunderstorm too. Winds west to southwesterly 15 to 20 kilometers per hour, turning southerly 25 to 35 kilometers per hour later in the day. Kempsey 22, Southwest Rocks 21 and Willawarren 22 degrees. Thursday's outlook is partly cloudy. Slight chance of a shower along the coastal fringe. Near zero chance of rain elsewhere. Winds west to southwesterly 15 to 20 kilometers per hour, tending southeast to southwesterly 15 to 25 kilometers per hour during the day, then becoming light during the evening. Kempsey 23, Southwest Rocks 21 and Willawarren 24 degrees. That's the latest weather update from 103.1 Tank FM, part of the Macleay Valley.
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3: BBC News with Moira Alderson. A 15-year-old student in France has had his hand blown off during a demonstration against education standards. According to a local official in Lens, the boy had picked up a police stun grenade. Our Paris correspondent Hugh Schofield reports.
4: In the northern town of Lens, there were demonstrations outside a lycée this morning and police intervened with so-called sting balls, non-lethal crowd dispersal grenades which make a very loud bang. According to police, the boy picked up one of these before it exploded and it went off in his hand. Protesters at the scene dispute this version, saying the projectile hit him on the hand after it was thrown or fired by police. The Education Minister said it was a human tragedy. It can certainly only heighten tensions ahead of tomorrow's day of action, at which students' unions are promising a big show of strength on the street.
3: Yemen's government forces, backed by Saudi jets, have launched a wave of attacks against the Iran-backed Houthi movement. The military says it's carried out more than 1,000 strikes, including on the capital, Sana'a. It also claims that the internationally recognised government has regained control of Mocha, a strategically important port city on the Red Sea coast. It's just north of the Bab el-Mandeb Strait, which connects the Red Sea to the Gulf of Aden. The US says it's closely monitoring the case of a Russian lab worker who died at a plague research center in Siberia. The Secretary of State, Marco Rubio, said there was concern that the incident had led to the spread of pneumonic plague within Russia, but indicated that he wasn't unduly worried at this stage.
5: There's very limited travel between the U.S. and Russia, obviously. But like anything else, something like that gets out, it could quickly spread. So we're watching and monitoring it closely. I don't think it's cause for alarm, but it is cause for focus and a cause to just keep an eye on it. And we're doing that.
3: The Nigerian government says a military helicopter has crashed in Ondo State in the southwest of the country. The aviation minister said 32 people were on board the aircraft when it came down near a naval base in Ibokoda. Makwati Okafor reports from Lagos.
6: Residents told the BBC the aircraft crashed in a swampy area near the naval base, making access difficult. One resident said his canoe was initially used to help with the rescue operation. He said clothes and shoes had been recovered and handed over to the authorities. Another resident said people heard a loud bang above the sound of the morning rain, followed by smoke rising from the area where the aircraft came down. The Nigerian Navy and other security agencies have deployed to the site.
3: Makwachi Okafor reporting. A rebel group in Myanmar says military airstrikes on two camps for internally displaced people in Rakhine State have killed 8 people in the past 2 days. It said 13 other people were also injured. The latest attack came a week after an airstrike in the same state killed about 50 people. You're listening to the latest world news from the BBC. At least 5 people have been killed and more than 50 others injured in the latest Russian attack on Ukraine's second city, Kharkiv. The mayor said Moscow used at least 3 glide bombs in the attack. Meanwhile, the Ukrainian military says it started using artificial intelligence-enabled robot guns to take down the fast-moving drones deployed by Russia. The International Criminal Court has unsealed arrest warrants for 2 Afghan education ministers accused of committing crimes against humanity through the Taliban government's restrictions on women and rights. Since seizing power in Kabul 5 years ago, the Taliban rulers have barred girls from attending secondary school and excluded women from higher education. Here's Anbarasan Etharajan.
7: The warrants for the 2 Afghan Taliban officials, Habibullah Agha, the Minister of Education, and Neda Mohammad Nadeem, the Minister of Higher Education, were issued in September 2025, but remained under seal until Monday. The International Criminal Court said the Taliban had specifically targeted girls and women by reason of their gender, depriving them of fundamental rights and freedoms. There has been no immediate response from the Taliban to the latest warrants.
3: The Nobel Prize in Medicine has been awarded to an American neuroscientist and 2 German biophysicists. The laureates, Carl Diceros, Peter Hagemann and Georg Nagel, were selected by the Swedish Nobel Assembly for their work in the field of optogenetics. The method makes it possible to show how nerve cells shape memories, feelings and behaviours in the living brain. And in men's tennis, the world number 5, Daniil Medvedev, has been disqualified from his semi-final at the China Open after he struck a fan on the face with a ball. His opponent, Novak Djokovic, was serving for the match towards the end of the second set when the Russian hit the ball up into the stands in anger after losing a point. The spectator was helped out of the arena, holding a hand over his left eye. BBC News.
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9: Tank FM weather update for your workday and the coming days ahead. Tuesday's outlook is for partly cloudy conditions. Medium chance of showers, most likely in the afternoon. The chance of a thunderstorm in the afternoon. Light winds becoming west to southwesterly 15 to 20 kilometers per hour during the day, then becoming light during the evening. Kempsey 28, Southwest Rocks 27 and Willawarren 29 degrees. Wednesday's weather is cloudy. High chance of showers during the day. The chance of a thunderstorm too. Winds west to southwesterly 15 to 20 kilometers per hour, turning southerly 25 to 35 kilometers per hour later in the day. Kempsey 22, Southwest Rocks 21 and Willawarren 22 degrees. Thursday's outlook is partly cloudy. Slight chance of a shower along the coastal fringe. Near zero chance of rain elsewhere. Winds west to southwesterly 15 to 20 kilometers per hour, tending southeast to southwesterly 15 to 25 kilometers per hour during the day, then becoming light during the evening. Kempsey 23, Southwest Rocks 21 and Willawarren 24 degrees. That's the latest weather update from 103.1 Tank FM, part of the Macleay Valley.
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11: A few years ago, it was a fringe organization, really, based in Washington, D.C. It is now very much front and center of a movement that's turning the Democratic Party on its head, or at least wants to. So who are the Democratic Socialists of America? Why are they gaining popularity right now? And could they one day end up taking over the Democratic Party? Welcome to Americast.
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14: Whatever you want to talk about, Abdul, keep my wife's name the hell out of your mouth because she's way out of your league.
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16: See, he doesn't want to do the job. He wants to build his ballroom and travel with Natalie on their apparently defenseless flying palace gifted by the Emir of Qatar.
17: When I'm not around, you're going to be broke. There's not going to be anybody to report on. Nobody gives a damn about anybody else.
11: Hello, it's Justin in the worldwide headquarters of Americast in London, England.
18: Hi, it's Sumi sitting in the Washington, D.C. office.
11: And Sumi, we're going to talk about the Democratic Socialists of America today, who are such a renewed force, aren't they, in the nation's politics. And I've been talking to their national co-chair, Ashiq Sadiq. Fascinating conversation about, well, everything, really, the strategy, the policy positions, but also the recognition that they're not there yet when it comes to being genuinely popular across the whole nation, but how they might get there, how they might bring sceptical voters into the fold. But I'm right to say, aren't I, Sumi, that they really do matter more now, certainly than they have done in recent years.
18: Oh, yeah. We've seen a massive rise in the DSA. It's a fascinating conversation to look forward to hearing, Justin, because I'm really interested in to hear how they defend some of the policy positions that are seen as more extreme and how they see themselves aligning with the Democrats. But if we take a step back, who is the DSA? This is not a formal political party. They were founded in the 1980s, and it's a grassroots organization, has over 100,000 members, local chapters across all 50 states. The organization has gained in prominence in recent years, and in particular with, of course, New York Mayor Zoran Mamdani, one of the big faces and voices of the DSA movement. We've gotten asked this question a few times on this podcast, Justin. How can the DSA vote as Democrats or represent as Democrats? That's because, as I said, they're not their own political party. They are a wing of the Democratic Party. And because of that, they can be on the ticket as a Democrat, as they have been. But it's not just Zoran Mamdani. It's people like Congresswoman Alexandria Ocasio-Cortez. It's some of the up-and-coming figures, somebody like Angie Nixon in Florida, who's now the Democrats' Senate candidate there. And I mean, a Senate candidate in Florida who's a Democratic socialist is pretty astonishing. So I think, Justin, that tells you all you need to know about how this organization has really risen through the ranks in the last few years.
11: Yeah, they're really going great guns, aren't they? And built really around the Mamdani win, I suppose, initially, but actually it is much wider than that. It's also worth saying, isn't it, that the fact that they have come to prominence now has also brought to prominence

0: arguments, the various reasons why a lot of Americans would say, well, hang on a second, they may have an appeal to some, but they ain't never going to be a majority by any stretch of the imagination, even of the Democratic Party. And you look back to this candidate they had for, it was the governor's race, wasn't it, in Wisconsin, Francesca Hong, who didn't like Thanksgiving. I've forgotten the whole list of things she didn't like. There were all sorts of things about her that I think for a lot of Americans brought to the fore what they would regard as the weirdness of this movement and how un-American in their view it is. And the Thanksgiving thing, you just thought you could see, couldn't you, in party headquarters across the country, people raising their eyebrows, if not banging their heads on the table.
1: They brought up as well was a post from you in 2021 where you said Americans should cancel Thanksgiving, should have done this in 1621. The post has been deleted. Republicans have been highlighting it. Do you still believe that Thanksgiving should be canceled?
2: I'm a chef. And one of the first meals that I made that was for the community when I was 16 was a Thanksgiving meal. But Thanksgiving is also a time that's incredibly painful for many people in our communities. And so I think there I wanted to make sure that people understood that there are multiple views, but you know, views can evolve. And the position that I'm
3: You can't hate on
2: right
3: Thanksgiving. That is a cardinal rule in American politics, I think. But, you know, given all of that, Zoran Mamdani, the New York mayor, has been asked this question about the DSA often, and he actually sees the organization as having the ability to put forward a presidential candidate in 2028. He wants to see the Democrats do that. He made that point on the Clay Kane show on Sirius XM Urban View in the summer.
4: I think we have a number of choices. I know that people are making their own choices of whether or not they want to run. What I'm hopeful of is we're seeing a lot of examples of what it can look like to have that focus on the working person. People who understand that affordability isn't just something you say, it's something you have to deliver. And that in doing this, we're not running away from the Democratic Party. We're going back to what the party used to be. You think about FDR and LaGuardia. You think about the New Deal. That's what the Democratic Party once was. That's what it could be again. And if we want to win, I think that's what we have to become.
0: Two problems with that, Sumi. Number one, a lot of their support doesn't really come from what we would classically think of as working people, would it? Sort of horny-handed sons of toil, people working on building sites and all the rest of it. It comes from people in universities, and particularly university senior common rooms. So that's kind of one side of it. But also, the DSA itself has this list of policies. They are pretty out there, aren't they? There was this interview, we should listen to a bit of it, an interview that Megan Romer, who's the DSA's other co-chair, not the one we're about to hear from, but the other one, who appeared on Fox News Sunday in July and was asked this range of issue positions, and she was very happy to give them.
5: So we're going to put up on the screen a few of the things that are part of your platform, and I want to ask you, just give me sort of a true or false on these. Abolish the Senate.
6: True.
5: Okay. Replace the presidency and Supreme Court as we now know them.
6: Yep.
5: Abolish ICE.
6: Absolutely.
5: Abolish borders and give amnesty to anyone currently in the U.S. illegally.
6: As a long-term plan, yep.
5: Defund the Pentagon.
6: Absolutely.
5: Abolish prisons, at least in large part.
6: Yeah, again, that as part of a long-term program, yeah.
5: Okay, so no prisons. Government or public ownership of most large corporations.
6: Yeah, absolutely.
3: There's a reason that went viral, Justin. Those are a lot of policy positions that I think it's fair to say the vast majority of Americans don't agree with. I think it's also fair to say the vast majority of Democrats in the Democratic Party don't agree with it. And there was a little bit of cleanup from some of the DSA members themselves, like Zoran Mamdani or AOC, on how they feel on these positions.
0: Yeah, exactly. That's my point, isn't it? That they may well have to ditch some of that. Interestingly, the long-term ones. So we're about to hear this interview that I've done with the other co-chair. I didn't bother much with the long-term things about abolishing prisons, because if it is long-term, heck, you know, you can put that into another box. It's the short-term things that I think are really fascinating. And to be fair to them, and you're going to hear this in the interview now, there are some short-term things that they want to do that really do, among a certain swathe, particularly of young Americans, have some momentum. And the classic one is, well, there are two, aren't there? It's healthcare and housing, Sumi. Both of those things, you can kind of giggle at some of the other stuff there, particularly getting rid of prisons. Okay, no prisons, says the Fox News person. But actually, there is stuff there that really is seriously appealing, at least to some.
3: Yeah, and I think that's the point, Justin. You know, for Democrats, there are many members of their base, many voters who say the policy positions you've held until now have not made healthcare any more affordable. And the policy positions you've held until now have not made life more affordable in general. And that's where the DSA really has been able to kind of pick up steam, I think, is just pointing around and saying, look, this system we continue to vote for is not working for the majority of people who, let's say, don't earn large salaries and aren't able to kind of benefit from some of the corporate wealth. At least that's how they would put it, the DSA, that this country has seen expand over the last 10, 20 years.
0: Okay, let's hear directly from them then, from the DSA National Co-Chair, Ashiq Sadiq. I've been talking to him and we started on the broad appeal. What is the DSA's broad offering to the American people?
7: Well, most Americans today are facing an extreme sense of crisis in their day-to-day lives. More Americans than in a generation are struggling to pay rent, are having to work longer hours or work multiple jobs just to make ends meet. So capitalism is not working out very well for most of the American public. We believe that basic needs should be guaranteed as human rights. Things like housing for all, healthcare for all, education for everybody. And these are basic needs that have been underfunded for decades. And most people are struggling to make ends meet just based on market logic. So it's really time for massive change. And the things that we're talking about as Democratic Socialists of America are increasingly looking pragmatic and sensible against the extreme sense of crisis that most Americans are feeling today.
0: Tell us, for instance, then, how it would work with housing. What would be provided that isn't at the moment?
7: We want to guarantee housing as a human right. So we want to expand publicly owned social housing that's high quality. There are plenty of models around the world, like Vienna has high quality social housing that's been guaranteed for the better part of the past century. We would like to strictly regulate investment properties, establish universal rent control, guarantee right to counsel for all tenants. So those are things that are possible to start doing under present situation. But right now, housing is becoming increasingly unaffordable on the market. The cost of housing, the cost of rent is going up everywhere from the largest cities to the smallest towns.
0: You presumably would at the state level and possibly at the federal level, more would be spent on offering this guarantee of housing as a human right to all Americans. I'm just thinking, have you looked at the side of the ledger, as it were, that says, okay, this is how we pay?
7: This is where a basic part of what we're calling for is to tax the wealthiest. We want to tax the billionaires to fund good social programs. Right now, there's something on the order of trillions of dollars in tax cuts that are handed out to the already wealthiest people in society. Elon Musk just became the world's first trillionaire in the United States. And that's because there are massive tax breaks for the wealthiest people who are getting wealthy off the backs of most workers. So things like universal healthcare, universal housing, fully funding public education and transit, these things would be possible if we had fair taxes across the board.
0: What if they just left the country?
7: That seems a bit unlikely. Oh, the United States is the wealthiest nation in the history of the world, and there's plenty of profit to be made. That is being made, but right now it's not taxed fairly. So we can look at what's happening in New York City right now, where fair taxes are on the table, more on the table than they have been in a long time because Zoran Mamdani is mayor, and there's not a massive exodus happening of the wealthiest people who are in New York City. They actually benefit from most people having extra wages to spare.
0: I want to ask you specifically about health as well, because everyone outside the United States, and plenty of people inside the United States, know perfectly well that the health system, in many respects, and a lot of people right across the political aisle would agree with this, doesn't work at the moment in a way that it should. It's not efficient, it's expensive, both expensive for individuals, but also just expensive. It takes up a lot of, you know, proportion of GDP, doesn't mm-hmm. it? What is it that you're suggesting should happen?
7: So we would point to universal healthcare that does exist in countries like the United Kingdom, across Europe, plenty of places in Latin America have universal health care at no cost upfront to individuals. The United States is the only developed country in the world without free universal health care. So we would save thousands of lives and reduce spending by over $1 trillion if universal health care were provided instead of at the whims of health insurance companies, which operate at their own profits, with health care as a priority for all people receiving it.
0: But that is the problem, isn't it? You do have to fund it. And I take your point that in the longer term, if people are healthier, you save money as a nation. And we talk about that in Britain as well. But the fact is, you have to fund it up front. And this is going to put a lot more strain, isn't it, on your billionaires. You're kind of expecting Elon Musk and three or four other people to fund all of this. And I just wonder how realistic that is.
7: It's happened before in the United States' own history. I think it was in the 1950s that there was a top marginal tax rate of something like 90%. So if you made over, let's say, $1 million, 90% of that additional income would be taxed. And that was considered fair. It helped fund a massive expansion of social services that most Americans did get to experience. Standard of living increased drastically in the decades after World War II. So that has been chipped away over the decades, and the sense that you need billionaires to make maximum profits to trickle down services for everybody, that just really has not worked out for enough people.
0: Yeah, well, let's get on to that and get on to some of the more potentially more controversial areas that they are. Not that those things we've just been talking about will be uncontroversial in certain parts of the United States, which I think you realize. What is your view of racial justice at the moment? Because, again, it's a hugely contested area, isn't it? There are plenty of Americans, including a lot of white working class Americans, including a lot of Hispanic Americans, who would say, you know what, I just think everyone should be treated equally. And if they're good people, they should be treated well and encouraged. And if they do bad things, they should be stuck in jail or whatever it is. And that actually we don't need to discriminate between different, particularly different groups of people. Is the DSA on with that or not?
7: We believe in universal human rights. Everybody should be treated equally. People should have equal guarantee of rights. And economic rights are part of that. And that's where we do see discrepancy in how rights have been provided over time. Martin Luther King Jr., who was well known as a civil rights leader and somebody who fought for racial justice and civil rights, also called for economic rights. And that was the next phase of what he was really beginning to organize for when his life was cut short. So this is something that we have our own critiques, I think, of the way that diversity policies have sometimes played out, where the priority is to get more people of more diverse identities, whether racial or gender or anything else, into positions of power, but then not changing anything, especially economic conditions, for most people of those identities who are working class people. The most important thing for us as democratic socialists is, are we delivering things materially? Are we promoting policies and winning power so that we can actually have an equal playing field for everybody?
0: It's really interesting that you say that because Alexandria Ocasio-Cortez, of course, who lots of listeners to this podcast will know well, she's now rejoined, hasn't she, the DSA, having been a member before. I think she's been out for 7 years ago, has rejoined. She recently said Woke One was crazy. She seemed to be sort of separating herself, didn't she, from all of that. Is that the way to go, do you think? That actually for you, it's concentrating on the bread and butter stuff, the economy stuff, and if the rest of it is not exactly abandoned, but just isn't in the forefront, given that it seemed to be quite unpopular, certainly in the last presidential election, then that is the future for you.
7: At the core of what we're doing and why we're succeeding and winning more and more is that we are laser focused on economic demands, expanding universal public services that address the cost of living crisis. So Zohra Mamdani campaigned on three top things: freezing the rent, universal childcare, fast and free buses. Now that so those are promises that he campaigned on and got a mandate for and is beginning to deliver in his first year in office. So people are seeing that. But really importantly, he didn't abandon other things like trans rights or immigrant rights or the freedom for Palestinians. These things that some might say are woke or just things that only affect a minority of people. These are not things we have to sacrifice. And we are demonstrating that by focusing on these universal economic demands that bring in people across differences, across identities, across ethnic groups, that is the basis to then win protections for minorities and expand rights for everybody.
0: So what is the DSA proposal? Because obviously a lot of your supporters on the progressive left, very exercised at the moment by Israel and Palestine, and a range of views, I suppose it's fair to say, about what should happen, except that the core of it is you don't like Israel, don't like what Israel has been doing in Gaza. To what extent then, where would you see as the DSA the end point in Israel and Gaza? What is it that should happen? Is it a two-state solution, a one-state solution? What should be the policy?
7: Well, what we're really focused on right now is ending U.S. military aid to Israel. We want an end to American atrocities.

0: There's a range of viewpoints, I think, on what an eventual endpoint would be. We do basically believe in universal human rights and equality for everybody. So I think broadly we would want to see a equal treatment, equal rights for everybody who lives on that land. But in the near
1: So just
0: term,
1: to be clear, does the DSA believe that Israel, you've just called it an apartheid state, can Israel survive as the Jewish state, as a state that is a homeland for the Jewish people, or has it got to be something different?
0: we believe in equal rights for everybody, and the existence of an ethno-state is not something that we see as compatible with equal rights for everybody.
1: So what would happen to the Jews who currently live in Israel? And there are what, I don't know, 7 million or so of them. What under DSA policy, what happens to them?
0: I would compare it to South Africa or even the United States, where there has been enforced segregation for many generations, and then eventually there were changes in legal and equal rights, where people had to live with basic rights. That's what we would like to see. Obviously, it's hard to imagine how that happens from the existence today of the state of things, but that's where we focus on ending U.S. funding to the state of Israel. Right now,
1: So it would be a,
0: and
1: but
0: then the people would
1: the state of
0: decide.
1: Israel, just some, which people?
0: People who live there. Right now, Israel has impunity to wage a genocide on Palestinians because they are funded to the tune of billions of dollars in direct military aid from the United States. So, as
1: But I
0: citizens of the
1: suppose
0: United
1: what
0: States, we can focus on ending our country's complicity in this.
1: an Israeli would say, though, to you is that it's the only state in the world where Jews can be safe. It's a democracy. It was attacked on October the 7th. It defended itself, albeit brutally.
0: Well, we reject anti-Semitism everywhere, and we believe Jews, like everybody, should be safe and free to live anywhere. In the United States today, anti-Semitism is on the rise, and it's a serious problem. And for many people in the United States, these anti-Semitic feelings are often associated with what people see the state of Israel doing, wiping out a whole other people. So that's where I would point to what many of my close friends who are anti-Zionist Jews say today. They don't want this happening in their name. There's a huge generational shift happening among American Jews, where they see what Israel is doing, and they
1: Well,
0: don't see this
1: yeah, I
0: as.
1: mean, I think everyone can see there is a huge generational shift going on among American Jews, perhaps, but also more generally among young people, who, of course, many of your core supporters. We're running out of time. I just want to go to one other kind of world conflict at the moment, just to get straight in people's minds, not what necessarily your end policy is, but what you would do if a DSA candidate, presidential candidate, came to power. What your expectation would be, or indeed if DSA candidates got into Congress in large numbers. So Ukraine, do you accept that Russia invaded Ukraine and should be forced out of all of Ukraine that it took?
0: What Russia did is terrible. We resist imperialism in any form, and Russia invading Ukraine is against the right of people to their own self-determination. So this is another place where we focus on what we can do from within the United States. We can shift from a policy of militarism and a military response to any situation in the world. We would shift resources to expanding diplomacy and expanding the conditions for real peace and economic security for all
1: But
0: people around the
1: what would
0: world.
1: diplomacy, given that Vladimir Putin doesn't seem keen on diplomacy, if American weapons weren't there, Ukraine could be overrun, couldn't it? So in those terms, you'd just accept that? I don't see what the diplomacy is that you would bring to bear.
0: I think it's a hard situation with Ukraine. I believe that DSA members who are in Congress have voted for aid to Ukraine. I think zooming out at the big picture, there is a now $1 trillion military budget, approaching $1.5 trillion. The United States has over 700 overseas military bases. We could cut those in half. We could cut more than half of those down and withdraw from those overseas bases. That would save hundreds of billions of dollars. And that could shift many, many resources to providing social needs right here in the United States. Ending homelessness, providing housing for everybody in the country who needs it would cost something like $15 billion. That's just a handful of the overseas military base.

0: is. And that would help free up massive amounts of resources to deal with something like the climate crisis. Most Americans right now have a hard time imagining what a future looks like when they're seeing the climate crisis, the rise of AI, which we haven't talked about much, but that's really on people's minds now with these data centers popping up all over the country, undemocratically using up land, water, and resources that American citizens are having to foot the bill for while these big tech companies are pushing them everywhere and profiting from them. So these are major imbalances of power that most Americans are feeling. And being told that we need to bomb Iran or do a regime change in Venezuela or whatever, that just is totally falling flat. Most Americans don't believe in these things.
1: Okay, look, Ashit, we got to let you go now, but there's no doubt that you are and your party is a newly reinvigorated voice. It's a voice that's been around for a bit, but a really reinvigorated voice in American politics. And it's really great to hear from you so much of what you believe in and what you're fighting for. So thanks so much, Ashik Sadiq, for joining us.
0: Thanks so much for having me on.
1: Okay, that's it for today. 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And if you want to get in touch, do please do that. We look at every single message that we get. The email is americast@bbc.co.uk, or you can send us a message or a voice note on WhatsApp. The number 443301239480. Bye-bye.
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5: Good morning, I'm Laura Devoy. Four of the world's top artificial intelligence developers are set to be grilled by a parliamentary committee. OpenAI's chief strategy, Jason Kwon, will represent the ChatGPT developer at the first hearing of the Joint Select Committee on AI in Sydney today. It comes amid intense scrutiny on the company after one of its AI agents went rogue and hacked into a Medicare portal and gained unauthorised access to non-sensitive health data. In a submission to the inquiry, Anthropic said capabilities are now moving faster than the technical work needed to keep models under control, so the industry needs to slow the pace at which AI capabilities improve. Scientists who carried out research into light-gated ion channels and optogenetics have been awarded the Nobel Prize in Medicine. Professor Karl Deisseroth, Professor Peter Hegemann and Professor Georg Nagel's work looked at mechanisms the brain uses to switch on or off. Professor Anna Waddell, member of the Nobel Committee for Physiology or Medicine, explains the method discovered by the laureates.
6: It's a light-sensitive switch that you can use to control nerve cells in a living brain. So it gives us new possibilities to map which cells are responsible for which functions and also which cells communicate with each other in the brain, so we can get a whole new understanding of the function of the brain.
5: Andrew Mountbatten-Windsor has launched legal action against police in the UK following his arrest earlier this year. The son of the late Queen Elizabeth II was a well-known associate of the convicted sex offender Jeffrey Epstein. He was arrested in February in relation to allegations he shared sensitive information with Epstein when he was the UK's trade envoy. The former prince has not been charged. Thames Valley Police confirmed it is engaged in legal proceedings and says its investigation into misconduct in public office continues. Denmark has suffered a major data breach, with hackers breaking into the country's national registry. They obtained personal data of almost 9 million people. The BBC's Thomas Becker has more details.
7: It's the biggest ever breach of the Danish National Registry. The hackers gained access to details of all Danish citizens, in particular to social security numbers and addresses. The database includes all 6 million Danes in the country, as well as dead people and expats. The hackers broke in by hacking a private company which had access to the registry. The Minister for Digital Affairs, Christina Egelund, called it an extremely serious incident and said an investigation into the identity of the hackers was underway.
5: Spain's Prime Minister has called an early election after Parliament rejected two proposals to protect renters. It comes after an elderly woman was evicted, unable to afford a significant increase in rent. Today marks World Cerebral Palsy Day, and an Australian organisation is calling on the United Nations to recognise the occasion. Lewis Donaldson reports.
8: The Cerebral Palsy Alliance is calling on the government to support formal UN recognition of 6 October as World Cerebral Palsy Day. The intention is to create a permanent global platform to raise awareness, strengthen support and drive action for the 50 million people living with cerebral palsy worldwide. Cerebral palsy is the world's most common lifelong physical disability, affecting movement and posture. The Alliance says people in more than 100 countries mark the day, and that this year is time to make a call to action at the highest international level.
5: Turning to sport, Zach Merritt is heading to Hawthorn. The 31-year-old joins the Hawks after playing 274 AFL matches for Essendon. Merritt has signed a 4-year deal.
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1: Yes, and a very good morning. And we're going to take a look at our forecast for today. Well, according to our bureau here, they're saying it's going to be partly cloudy. There's a high chance of showers, which we've already had, becoming less likely in the afternoon as well as the evening. And also there's a chance of a thunderstorm during the morning as well as the afternoon, possible severe with damaging winds and large hail in the north, light winds becoming west to southwesterly around 15 to 20 kilometres, and that's in the middle of the day, then becoming light in the evening, and the daytime temperatures are expected to reach between 23 to 29. Well, we've got Foster, they're expecting 24, Port Macquarie 26, Coffs Harbour 27, Taree expecting 28, McKempsey, well, we're expecting 29. The sun is due to rise at 6:21 a.m. this morning. It's due to set at 6:53 p.m. this evening. Also taking a look at our fire danger, and this is for our North Coast and the New England. Well, they're all going to be moderate, but we have the Greater Hunter and the Northern Slopes, they're going to be high. Anyway, we'll go and have a look and see what's happening with our temperature here at the moment in Kempsey. We're sitting on 17.7, feels like 18.5. Our humidity is at 94%. The wind is north at 7 kilometres, the wind gust is at 11 kilometres, and the rain we've received since, well, it was before 9 a.m. yesterday morning, but yes, is 7.2 millimetres. Also, our pressure is sitting at the present moment at 1,015.4 hectopascals. So that's a little bit of our forecast that's happening for today. Anyway, let's go and take a look at our coastal waters. Now, this is for our Coffs Coast, and this is from Woolleye to Smoky Cape. This is up until midnight. Winds are going to be north to northwesterly, around 10 to 15 knots, reaching up to 20 knots offshore during the morning. Winds are going to be tending north to northeasterly in the middle of the day, then becoming variable below 10 knots in the late evening. Sea is going to be around 1 to 1.5 metres, decreasing to around 1 metre. That's around the middle of the day. The swell is an east to northeasterly, around 1 metre inshore, then increasing up to 1 to 1.5 metres offshore, south of Coffs Harbour. And the weather's going to be partly cloudy, along with 50% chance of a shower. And also, there's a chance of a thunderstorm. Anyway, look at our Macquarie Coast, and this is also up until midnight tonight. And the weather situation, we have a trough that lies over the northern coastal waters while a weak ridge of high pressure is extending over the remainder of the coast. From late today, the next cold front will cross the south coast, bringing strong and gusty southerly change along the southern coastal waters, reaching the northern coast and weakening during the early Wednesday. This is expected to be followed by a broad ridge over the state, while a low over the Tasman Sea deepens later this week. Now the forecast up until midnight. Winds are going to be north to northwesterly, around 10 to 15 knots, then tending west to northwesterly in the early morning, then becoming variable around 10 knots in the morning. Now our sea is going to be low 1 metre, increasing up to 1 metre offshore north of Crowdy Head. Our first swell is a northeasterly around 1 metre inshore, then increasing up to 1 to 1.5 metres offshore. Second swell is a southerly, and that's around 1 metre. Weather, partly cloudy, 50% chance of a shower, and also there's a chance of a thunderstorm in the morning.
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1: Yes, and you are listening to Tank FM, and you're about to listen to Tank FM's Bresky. Yes, my name's Anne with you now to right up until 9 o'clock. And if there's anything I've got to keep you up to date with, I will keep you up to date with. Otherwise, I'll just keep playing your good music for you, and I hope you will enjoy it. But first of all, we have our

Yeah, as I said, that's the late Keith Jamieson. And good morning, Australia. Well, I always say good morning, Kempsey. Yes, and we just had that nice little downpour just as I was getting there. I don't know, I can see out there something running around. I don't know, because I've got the cameras. We have cameras out the front, and you can see, and there's something running around on the footpath there. I don't know whether it might be a bird and that trying to cap the moths that's hanging around near the lights and that. So, yeah, I don't know what it looks like a bird. Anyway, let's get on with our music and we're going to have a little listen to Cole Joy because he's going to be doing today's Teardrops.

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3: And a big thank you to all our sponsors as well. And it is 15 after the hour of 6 o'clock. Yes, I look on the road to see if there's been any accidents. And, well, at the moment there's been, the road is quite clear besides road work. But with this rain hanging around, I can't see too much is going to be happening for it today. But anyway, we'll just wait and see. Okay, we've got to have a little song called It Only Takes a Minute.

only takes us a minute to fall in love. Okay, 60 seconds, he says. That's all he wanted. 20 after the hour of 6 o'clock. Do you remember back in the day, the Hay Brothers? I'm sure quite a few of us you do. I do remember them, yes. And I have their CD. I have played it occasionally. Anyway, I'm about to play one right now.

Yeah, that was Sweet Little Miss Blue Eyes. Yes, and yeah, that's a CD they have. It's a double CD, the Hay Brothers. It's Bluegrass Ramblers, but yeah. And I don't mind the bluegrass music. I don't, because there's... Yeah, I do. I really do. But anyway, it is 23 after the hour of 6 o'clock here at the Tank. Tom Jones is going to be doing Green Green Grass of Home. Good morning, my Kookaburra lady.

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0: who either make their way back down from their holidays and that. But anyway, the Coffs Harbour Pacific Highway, and they have this holiday traffic. Well, they're just saying the holiday and journey planning pinch point is saying plan your journey, allow extra travel time. The advice is there will be probably a lot of high volume on the holiday traffic are expected approaching and throughout Coffs Harbour during the peak travel period. For details about the holiday traffic pinch point, see the New South Wales Holiday Journey and Planning website and pinch journey with the tool. So, yeah, so they're just letting you know, be aware of that, because going up, it would have been the same as also as coming back down. There is work happening, supposed to be complete here on the 9th of October. Can't see it happening because we've got the rain hanging around, and which is good. I'm not complaining. It's out at Fredericton on the Collinbatty Road. They are doing every day, all day. Traffic is affected in all that direction. Check your signage, follow the directions on site, exercise with caution. They are resealing work there, and it commenced on the 21st of September. So, yeah, so there is some work that's happening out there as well. There's work same as Green Hill in Spooners Avenue, same thing. As is what's happening, it's all resealing. And Yarraville out of Bushland Drive, there's roadwork happening there. And also at Skilton Flat, and there's work happening out there. And also on the Summerway, there's roadwork happening there as well. So there is quite a bit of work happening. We got work happening up at North Maxville as well. There's roadwork, and well, actually roadwork, and that's all happening on the bridge. And it is a night work job, that is, and they kick off on Sunday night, and it goes from 7 p.m. to 5 a.m. And that's Sunday, Monday, Tuesday, Wednesday, Thursday, yes. And if you the bridge work will be closed at night from 7 p.m. to 5 a.m. Sunday to Thursday. There will be heavy vehicle loads with restrictions of 4.5 ton and 2.7 metres. There will be a detour in place. Motorists are advised to allow approximately 10 minutes of additional travel time during the day. Alternative stop and slow traffic conditions will be in place. Work will be carried out. So, yeah, so be aware of that as well. That's happening up there.
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3: Yes, and just in case you missed the 6 o'clock one, yes, when we kicked off, well, the weatherman says it's going to be partly cloudy, high chance of showers, which we've already had, becoming less likely late this afternoon as well as the evening. There's a chance for a thunderstorm during the morning and afternoon, possible severe with damaging winds, large hail in the north, light winds becoming west to southwesterly around 15 to 20 kilometres in the middle of the day, then becoming light in the evening. And the daytime temperatures are expected to reach between 23 to 29. Well, Kempsey's expecting 29, Taree 28, Coffs Harbour 27, Port Macquarie 26 and Foster 24. And don't forget the sun was due to rise at 21 minutes past 6 a.m. and is due to set at 6:53 p.m. this evening. Also take a look at our

fire danger for the North Coast and the New England. Well, they're moderate, but for the Great Hunter, the Greater Hunter and the Northern Slopes, well, they're going to be high. Also, take a look here at the moment. We're sitting on 17.8, feels like 17.9. Our humidity is at 93%. The wind is now northwest at 11 kilometres. The wind gust is at 14 kilometres. And the rain we've had since 9 a.m. is 7.2 millimetres. So, yeah, so we've had some rain in that last hour as well, because it's telling me up here as well. That is really good. Yeah, so it's been, well, it started raining when I left home, and that was at 5 o'clock. It was just starting to sprinkle. I got into my truck before it got, yeah, and it was just kind of drizzly, yeah, when I was coming in. But since I got in here, yeah, it met up with me, and it was just slightly, but I just got to the door, and yeah, she was coming down a little bit more heavier. So, yeah, so we've had it and that, yeah, but it only lasts give and take a little bit. So, yeah, but which is good. Anyway, our pressure at the moment is at 1,015.8 hectopowers. So, yeah, because a lot of people don't get out of bed at 4 o'clock. That, so, yeah, and that, we had a good little shower last night and a little bit of thunderstorm, yeah. I had to grin at a couple of my dogs. They kept looking up at the roof. I said, no, that's not going to fall in, it's thunder. Yeah, a little bit of clatter, but yeah, but anyway, it was all good. It was good to see the rain for a while. Yeah, it'd be good for my mower to start again too, because when it rains, my grass grows so quick. It really does, believe me. Okay, 36.34 here at the tank, and I got lined up here, track 5. It's called Every Day.

Yeah, that was every day. Yeah, and I should read that. That was done by N. Petty and G. Hardin. Yep, every day. Okay, well, every day Elvis Presley's going to sing a little song simply called She's Not You.

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Yeah, that was Daniel O'Donnell. Come over to my place. Oh, a beefy little tune, wasn't it? I think we need a little bit of beefy tune up, but yeah, but anyway. Okay, let me see. The time now here at the tank is 6:51, Shirley, and 4 seconds. And that's a, yeah. But anyway, we have a little bit of Ray Stevens. He's going to be doing Freddie Feel Good. And I've got a one Dolly Parton's going to be doing 9 to 5. Good morning to my little whinger. Hope all well is out your way. And then we have Anne Murray. She's going to be doing Could I Have This Dance With You? That's all going to be coming your way in between our, well, our news is coming up very shortly. So we better go and have a listen to a bit of

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He can really go some. 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Really bad, bad. 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He blows the bass. They got a fella named Tyrone. He plays trombone. Cat named Percy. Have mercy. 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And the trumpet man, he's the leader of the band. He has pretty feel good himself. Work out now. 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

Yeah, it was Dolly Parton and 9 to 5. I was going to play Anne Murray, but she's going to go a little bit longer. So, we got 6:57, 58, 59. Yeah, we might be able to play.

0: Yeah, that was The Cascades and The Rhythm of Rain. Okay, it's time for our news.
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4: Good morning, I'm Laura Devoy. Labor MP Joe Briskie says OpenAI must explain how it will prevent its models from accessing Australian data. Representatives of the company will be grilled by the Joint Select Committee on Artificial Intelligence, which will hold its first public hearing today in Sydney. OpenAI has apologised after an AI agent went rogue and gained unauthorised access to a Medicare portal. Ms. Briskie, who is chair of the committee, says the company still has questions to answer. Representatives of Google, Anthropic and Microsoft will also front the inquiry this week. Australia's faith leaders are calling on the Prime Minister to support a global treaty for a fair and planned phase-out of fossil fuels. An open letter signed by 80 senior religious leaders has been released on a National Day of Action by faith groups. It coincides with this week's pre-COP31 talks in Fiji and Tuvalu. One of the signatories is the Anglican Archbishop of Brisbane, Jeremy Greaves, who says the government must listen to its Pacific friends and support a planned phase-out of coal, oil and gas.
5: For a number of years, our politicians and others in Australia have talked about ourselves as being a member of the Pacific family. So these are nations that are very close geographically, with whom we share a great deal. And I think if we're going to be good neighbours, it means listening to what they're saying and then to act on what we hear.
4: Ukraine's president has condemned a Russian strike on a vessel carrying corn in the Black Sea. Volodymyr Zelensky says two people were killed in the strike and another was unaccounted for. Romania says 11 crew members were rescued before the ship sunk off its coast. Japan has lodged a protest with the US after a Japanese woman was allegedly murdered by an American Marine on the southern island of Okinawa. Prime Minister Sanae Takeuchi described it as a heinous crime and called for strict disciplinary action against any US personnel involved. The BBC's Kurumi Mori reports.
6: 20-year-old U.S. Marine Devin Jacob Ballard has been arrested in Okinawa on suspicion of killing and robbing a 39-year-old Japanese woman at a hotel. Police say Anna Yagi died from pressure on her neck, suggesting she was strangled to death. Security footage allegedly shows Ballard entering the room with the woman and later leaving alone with her belongings. He was arrested by Japanese authorities and denies the allegations, saying he did not know. The alleged crime was committed while he was off duty, which means Japanese authorities have jurisdiction.
4: A collaborative public-focused visual art initiative in Melbourne has returned for its fourth year. The Community Art Card Project provides a chance for community members, including students and artists, to use playing cards as canvases for mixed-media collages. The project is facilitated by artist Robert Lee Davis and students from St Michael's Grammar School. Mr Davis told National Radio News it's an impactful initiative to boost community collaboration.
7: We chose playing cards because around the world, playing cards are used in community games and fun and interaction, sharing stories. So I thought the playing card was an offshoot from that idea, to use the gallery as a place for meeting, conversation, play.
4: Turning to sport, a number of NRL stars have been named in England's squad for the upcoming Rugby League World Cup. Victor Radley and Hugo Savala from the Sydney Roosters, Dolphins star Herbie Farnworth, Newcastle Knights winger Dom Young, West Tigers forward Kai Pearce-Paul and Gold Coast Titans fullback AJ Brimson are some of them. The World Cup gets underway next week.
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0: Okay, we'll take a look and see what's happening with our forecast. Well, it still hasn't changed. It's still going to be partly cloudy. Also, a high chance of showers becoming less likely late this afternoon as well as the evening. There's a chance of a thunderstorm during the morning and afternoon, possible severe with damaging winds and large hail in the north. light winds becoming west to northwesterly, and that's around 15 to 20 kilometres. That's all happening in the middle of the day. And then becoming light in the evening, and the daytime temperatures between 23 to 29. Well, we have Foster expecting 24, Port Macquarie 26, Coffs Harbour 27, Taree 28, Kempsey 29, but our sun is due to, well, it was due to rise at 6:21. I'm not sure what's happened now. That looks very grey. Anyway, our sun is due to set at 6:53pm this evening. Fire danger for the north coast as well as the New England, well, they're moderate, but for the Greater Hunter and the northern slopes, they're high. The temperature here at the moment here in Kempsey, we are sitting on 17. Oh, she's gone. Haywise. And that, I think with this rain, we've been having a little bit of trouble. And that's her, yeah. But no, she's, all of a sudden she decided she would play, she would do a thing with, but anyway, I'll go back and see. No, geez. She decided I'm going to have a rest, but I'll, yeah. No, we're sitting at 17.5, feels like 19.0. Our humidity is at 95%. The wind is east at 4 kilometres. The wind gust is 11 kilometres. The rain we received is 7.2 millimetres. And our pressure is sitting at the present moment, 1,016.5 hectopascals. So that's a little bit of our forecast that we're having for today.
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0: That's right. You are listening to Tank FM and you are listening to our little brekkie show. And you are listening to the Cascades, yeah, Rhythm of the Rain. I like it, that one. Go the thunder. But anyway, I did advertise Anne Murray because she wants to know, could she have this dance with you?

0: As I said, that was Anne Murray, and Could Have the Dance with You for the Rest of My Life. Okay, we got a little bit of coming your way, Boney M.
1: Freeze! I'm my baker. Put your hands in the air. Give me all your money.
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0: Yeah, that was my baker, and that was Boney M. Yeah, I haven't heard that for quite a while.
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0: And a big thank you to all our sponsors. 16 after the hour of 7 o'clock. Okay, coming your way now, Elvis Presley, I'm Yours. And then the Bee Gees, Massachusetts, Teddy Bears are going to be doing To Know Him Is To Love Him.

Yeah, that was the teddy bears, and to know him is to love him. Okie dokie, yep, definitely. Well, it is 23 after the hour of 7 o'clock, and I've got to get ready for, I don't know whether that one, yeah, we'll do a bit of Eddie Fisher. He's going to be doing Cindy O' Cindy.

0: G'day, it's Michael Kemp, your local member for Oxley. 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
4: 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Yes, they got a bit of work happening up at Bellbrook on the Armidale Road at PD. Now it is road work, and they normally kick off on a Monday. Yes,

0: And right through to Thursday from 9 a.m. right through to 3:30 p.m. But Friday, they kick off at 9 a.m. and go through to 3:30 p.m. And Wednesday, we'll stop jumping around. Wednesday from 9 a.m. to 2 p.m. the road is closed. But with this rain around, I'm not 100% sure whether they'll be working up that way. But anyway, what they're saying is here, check your signage, plan your journey, allow extra travel time. The Yarmadale at PD will have a road closure. And anyway, this has gone right through until November. Yep, the 2026 weather permitting. So, yes, a bit of landslip repairing. Emergency vehicles will be expected and buses run are not affected. So be aware of that as well.
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0: Yes, and the weather's going to be partly cloudy, high chance of showers, becoming less likely late this afternoon and evening. Chance of a thunderstorm during the morning and afternoon, possible severe with damaging winds and large hail in the north. Light winds becoming west to southwesterly, around 15 to 20 kilometres in the middle of the day, then becoming light in the evening. Daytime temperatures between 23 to 29. Well, Kempsey's expecting 29, Taree 28, Coffs Harbour 27, Port Macquarie 26 and Foster 24. Also, our fire danger for the north coast and the New England is moderate, but the Greater Hunter and the northern slopes, they are high. Anyway, our temperature at the present moment here in Kempsey, yes, is 17.8, feels like 19.3. Our humidity is at 96%. The wind is west-southwest at 6 kilometres. The wind gust is at 11 kilometres. And the rain we received, well, we're still sitting at 7.2 millimetres. Our pressure at the present moment is at 1,016.6 hectobars. So that's a little bit of our forecast that's happening for Tuesday. Don't forget Bill will be on tomorrow, yes, from 6 to 9 for the brekkie. Yes, I think he calls it something toast, some, I don't know. I know it's there on our running sheet, but I like it anyway, yeah. Anyway, he'll be in and he'll need to keep you company as well. And I'm pretty sure I'm back at 10 o'clock with Lily and that and doing our training as well. And we go through till 12 o'clock and she's getting there, yeah, gradually. Still a little bit nervous and that, the nerves there. But anyway, she'll get there. It's just time. Okay, at the time here, well, as a 7:32 here at the time here, and we're going to have a little listen to Paul and Paul.

0: Yeah, as I said, that was Paul and Paula. Okay, 7:35 here at the tank, really it is. And we're going to have a little listen now to Daddy Coo.
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0: Miss Uncle Julia sent from Sweden, I did come to play with McNamara's band and beat the big bass drum. And when I march along the street, the ladies think I'm grand. They shout, "This Uncle Julia's playing and with an Irish band." Oh, I wear a bunch of shamrocks and a uniform of green, and I'm the funniest looking Swede that you have ever seen. There are O'Briens and Ryans and Sheens and Means, they come from Ireland, but by Yemeni I am the only Swede in McNamara's band.
1: All the drums go banging, the cymbals clanging, the horns they blaze away. McCarthy pumps the old bassoon while I the pipes to play, and Hennessy Tennessee toodles the flute, and the music is

Yeah, that was Bing Crosby and McNamara's band, the CD. Thank you, Bill, for lending it to me. Yes, I think it's about time I give it back to him. Yeah, because I know he uses it, and dum-dum me, forgot to put it out last week for him. Oh, yeah, but anyway, it is now 7:49 here at the tank, and Amos Morris is going to be doing We've Done Us Proud.

Yeah, that was Amos Morris, and we've done us proud. It is now 7:53 here at the Tank. Don Lane's going to be doing your everything.

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3: Good morning, I'm Laura Devoy. Leaders from 13 countries will join Prime Minister Anthony Albanese in a tour of one of the world's lowest-lying nations to witness the effects of climate change. The pre-COP31 climate summit will transport the delegation from Fiji to the tiny island nation of Tuvalu, where the land sits an average of 2 metres above sea level. Representatives from the European Union and United Nations are expected to join ministers from France, India, Singapore and New Zealand. COP31 will get underway in Turkey next month. The coalition is set to announce its migration policy today. The party has previously called for migration to be linked to housing. Labor and One Nation have already announced their policies. The government aims to reduce net overseas migration to 245,000 this year, while One Nation wants net negative migration before a permanent cap of 130,000 a year. An American and two German scientists who discovered a method to control nerve cells in the brain have won the Nobel Prize for Medicine. Professor Karl Deisseroth, Professor Peter Hegemann and Professor Georg Nagel's work looked at mechanisms the brain uses to switch on or off. The Nobel Committee for Physiology or Medicine says it gives new possibilities to map which cells are responsible for which function and which cells communicate with each other in the brain. Professor Deisseroth, a psychiatrist, explains how the finding can be used in real life.
4: Seeing what actually matters for the patients has helped me. It helps me in a continuous fashion of designing experiments in the laboratory, talking to students, being able to convey what actually matters in an altered state in the human brain.
3: The United Nations says more than 184,000 people have been displaced by renewed fighting in Yemen, most since early September. An assessment of three displacement sites by the International Organization for Migration found lack of safe shelter was the most critical concern. Australian farmland values performed strongly in the first half of this year, climbing 7.6% to reach a national median price of just over $10,700 per hectare. Despite the growth, the volume of farmland changing hands fell to a record half-yearly low. Eliza Redfern from Bendigo Bank Agribusiness says a two-year speed market is forming, with a mix of seasonal and other factors at play.
5: So strong balance sheets and scale are enabling well-capitalised producers to, you know, compete vigorously for top-tier holdings, while the more smaller or expanding family operators, you know, are looking more towards leasing or share farming options or even on-farm improvements to build that resilience without buying additional land.
3: The brother of King Charles III, whose titles were stripped last year, is taking legal action against police after he was arrested earlier this year. Andrew Mountbatten-Windsor was a well-known associate of the convicted sex offender Jeffrey Epstein. He was arrested in February in relation to allegations he shared sensitive information with Epstein when he was the UK's trade envoy. No charges have been laid at this stage. Thames Valley Police confirmed it is engaged in legal proceedings and says its investigation into misconduct in public office continues. Turning to sport, Zach Merritt is heading to Hawthorn. The 31-year-old joins the Hawks after playing 274 AFL matches for Essendon. Merritt has signed a 4-year deal, which will take him through to the end of 2030. And in football, Mary Fowler has withdrawn from the Matildas squad due to personal circumstances. She's been replaced by Leah Davidson. The Matildas will face Germany and Haiti in Europe this month.
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7: 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I'm Alex McLaughlin with today's report. National sheep and lamb supply tightened further this week, with 62,500 head offered nationally through Auctions Plus. The seasonal contraction ahead of Christmas was expected, and importantly, prices and key indicators continue to demonstrate resilience despite softer clearance in some categories. The Auctions Plus Restocker Lamb indicator eased marginally on the week to average $205 per head or 1,107 cents per kilogram dressed weight. While the weekly movement was softer, the broader trend remains positive. At this point in the calendar, the Arlie is sitting at its strongest level in 5 years. Compared with historical performance, current values remain well above the long-term average and highlight a market that is holding firm even as listings taper into the Christmas period. Lamb numbers were lower across most categories, with crossbred lambs the largest offering at 22,900 head. Average prices for crossbred lambs eased $2 to average $198 per head, with clearance softening to 57%. This easing reflects increased buyer selectivity rather than a loss of demand, as well-bred and well-finished lambs continue to attract solid competition. Merino weather lambs held steady at $159 per head and cleared strongly at 80%. Meanwhile, Merino ewe lambs recorded one of the most standout movements of the week, lifting $65 to average $191 per head. First cross ewe lambs also showed a notable improvement, rising $50 week on week to average $268 per head, supported by a 78% clearance rate. Shedding breed lambs continued to perform well, clearing 90% of offerings despite a $10 easing in the average price. National clearance softened 60%, driven largely by softer results in the crossbred lambs and heavier ewe categories. Despite this, value over reserve strengthened $20, indicating vendor expectations remain largely aligned with the market. From a state perspective, New South Wales remained the dominant listing state, accounting for 50% of total offerings, though listings declined 21% on last week. Victoria followed with 34% of listings, with both states recording softer clearance and reduced numbers sold. Meanwhile, Queensland and Tasmania recorded strong percentage increases off low volumes. That concludes today's Daily Market Update, brought to you by Auctions Plus, dedicated to connecting ag.
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9: Okay, let's go and take a look and see what's happening with our forecast. Well, for the 6th of October, it's still going to be partly cloudy. High chance of showers becoming less likely in the late afternoon as well as the evening. There's a chance of a thunderstorm during the morning as well as the afternoon. Possible severe with damaging winds and large hail in the north. Light winds becoming west to southwesterly around 15 to 20 kilometres in the middle of the day, then becoming light in the evening. And our daytime temperatures between 23 and 29. Well, we'll take a look here. As we said, Kempsey's expecting 29 and Taree 28, Coffs Harbour 27, Port Macquarie 26 and Foster 27. Fire danger, well, it's moderate for the north coast as well as the New England, but for the Greater Hunter and the northern slopes, they're going to be high. At the present moment, we're on 18.1 here at Kempsey, feels like 19.4. Our humidity is at 94%. The wind is northwest at 6 kilometres. The wind gust is up to 11 kilometres. We're still sitting at 17.2 millimetres of rain we have received since 9 a.m. Also, our pressure at the present moment is 1,016.5 hectopascals.
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9: We are awake. We have been awake for the last couple of hours, haven't we? I've been awake since quarter four. And that's, really, isn't it funny? You sit there and you think, quarter four is quarter three. It's quarter four. But anyway, it's all good. It's all good. 8 after the hour of 8 o'clock, and I'm going to put a little instrumental on of the Shadows, and they're going to be doing a patchy. Indians are coming.

Yeah, that was Apache, and that was done by The Shadows. 11 after the hour of 8 o'clock, and Jade Hurley.

0: Yeah, that was Jade Hurley, My Heart's in the Country. Yes, and it is 15 after the hour of 8 o'clock.
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0: And a big thank you to all our sponsors as well. 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I do. I support our sponsors in something, because not all of them has what I want. And that's a yeah. But anyway, all good. It is 16 after the hour of 8 o'clock, and we're going to have a listen to a little song called Something We Can Work On. It's a little Irish song.

Yeah, that was Cedar Creek Band and the Keys in the Mailbox. Yep, and it is 22 after the hour of 8 o'clock and we've got to get a little song up. Yeah, Tony Barber, he's going to be doing Someday.

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3: Yes, and they got a little bit of work happening up there, Fermot, on Waterfall Way between Nicholson Street and Beresford Road. And they're hoping to have this completed by the 12th of October. And their little advice they have here is exercise with caution and check your signage. The advice, other advice is speed reduced down to 60 will be in place outside of work. So, yeah, so they've got some work they're up there doing as road work on the Waterfall Way. So be aware of that as well. Anyway, we got as well, there is a lot of work. There's work happening down here in Port Macquarie, and they're hoping to have that completed by the 9th of October. That's on Boundary Street between Hastings River Drive and Tufnell Lane. Yes, and it's one that jumps around on me. I know it does, yeah, because it just did. Yes, it's a weekday from 7 a.m. to 6 p.m. Road is affected in both directions. Allow extra travel time, follow the directions on site and reduce your speed limit. They also have an alternative stop and slow traffic condition will be in place to allow motorists to pass in one direction, and that's at a time. And will reduce your speed down to 40 through the work zone. Please allow extra travel time and, there she goes, travel time, and leave early as usual and make your, hang on, we'll go again. And okay, please allow extra travel time and leave earlier than usual to make sure you arrive in time to catch your flight. So that's out around near the airport. They've got that work that's happening down there as well. And, yes, there is a lot of work here that's happening all the way up north and all the way down south. As far as I can see, to Buller Dealer is all around near Taree, around Wingham as well, Manning Point, as you know, and Taree. And look, it just goes on and on. The list is, yeah, they're all fixing everything up. There is more road work happening up in Coffs Harbour as well, and it's a weekday from 6:30 to 5 p.m. and the road is affected in both directions, and I hate that when that moves, I really do, and I lose it. Yep, it's gone. I don't know why it does that, it just jumps, and that's so yeah. Anyway,

0: work's been undertaking that's happening up there. And as I said, near my road, North Hobben and Drive and Ocean Parade, and that's all up at Coss Harbour. Lane closure at times in Arthur Street and Meyer Street, so expect a little bit of a short delay as well. But they do have a traffic controller on site as well. So be aware of that. If you want to know a little bit more about it, give them a call on 6648 4000. That's 6648 4000 if you want to know a little bit more about it.
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4: BBC News with Moira Alderson. A 15-year-old boy has had his hand blown off, reportedly by a police stun grenade, in the French city of Lens. Hundreds of schools are closed as protests continue over teacher shortages and poor facilities. Yemen's government forces, backed by Saudi jets, have launched a wave of attacks against the Iran-backed Houthis. The military says it's carried out more than 1,000 strikes, including on the capital Sana'a, and regained control of the strategic port of Mocha. The US has said it's monitoring the case of a Russian lab worker who died of suspected pneumonic plague at a research centre in Siberia. The Secretary of State, Marco Rubio, said there was no cause for alarm. The Nigerian President Bola Tinubu has confirmed 32 people were killed when an Air Force aircraft crashed. The accident happened near a naval base in Ondo State. At least 5 people have been killed and more than 50 injured in the latest Russian attack on Ukraine's second city, Kharkiv. Meanwhile, the Ukrainian military says it started using artificial intelligence-enabled robot guns to take down the fast-moving drones deployed by Russia. A book designed by the Spanish surrealist artist Salvador Dali has been stolen from a museum in central France. The Book of the Apocalypse was taken from a contemporary art gallery in the town of Issoire. The composer George Fenton, who was best known for writing film scores and music for television series, has died at the age of 76. During his career, the British musician was nominated for 5 Oscars, including for Gandhi and Cry Freedom. In tennis, the men's world number 5, Daniil Medvedev, has been disqualified from his semi-final against Novak Djokovic at the China Open after he struck a fan on the face with a ball. The Russian hit the ball up into the stands in anger after losing a point to Djokovic. The spectator was helped out of the arena holding a hand over his left eye. That's the latest world news from the BBC.
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Yes, and take a look at our forecast. It's going to be partly cloudy. There's a high chance of a shower becoming less likely late the afternoon as well as the evening. There's a chance of a thunderstorm during the morning as well as the afternoon, possible severe with damaging winds, large hail in the north. Light winds becoming west to southwesterly, around 15 to 20 kilometres. That's all happening in the middle of the day, then becoming light in the evening. Now, the daytime temperatures are expected to reach between 23 to 29. Well, as I look here, I have Kempsey expecting 29, Taree 28, Coffs Harbour 27, Port Macquarie 26, Foster 24, and the sun is due to set at 6:53 p.m. Our fire danger for the is moderate for the north coast as well as the New England, but it's high for the Greater Hunter and the northern slopes. Also, taking a look here at our temperature, we're on 19.6. It says it feels like 22.1. Our humidity is at 91%. The wind is northwest at 2 kilometres. The wind gust is at 7 kilometres. The rain we received still sits at 7.2 millimetres. Also, taking a look as well, our pressure at 1,016.7 hectopascals. So that's a little bit of our forecast that's happening for today. But if you want to know what the forecast is going to be for tomorrow, which will be Wednesday, well, they're saying here it's going to be cloudy, high chance of showers, most likely in the morning as well as the afternoon. Winds are going to be west to southwesterly around 15 to 20 kilometres, then tending south to southwesterly around 25 to 35 kilometres in the early morning. Overnight temperatures will fall between 9 and 15 and the daytime temperatures between 14 and 21. Well, looking here, we have Kempsey's expecting 21 for tomorrow. So that's a little bit of our forecast that's happening. But also, I was just about closing down the traffic thing and next minute popped at 8:27 while our sponsors and that was all on. It's been a two-car crash and it's up on the Valina Road on the Bruxton Highway near Holland Street, and they're stating here that traffic is affected in both directions. So if you know someone that's heading up that way, you better give them a tingle-lingle and let them know that on the Bruxton Highway near Holland Street, it's a two-car crash. So, yeah, and they checked, their last check was that was at 8:30. Anyway, it is now 8:36 here at the tank, so I hope everyone is all right. I hate car accidents. And that's a yeah. But, and let's go and see what I've got coming. Oh, Bette Midler, she'd been waiting. She wants to do Under the Boardwalk.

Yeah, that was Bette Midler, Under the Boardwalk. Okay, it's 8:40 here at the Tank. Terry Gills and the Easy Riders going to be doing a Marianne.

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2: And a big thank you to all our sponsors as well. Conway Tweedy. Yes, because as I said, I have two of his rock and roll CDs. Yes, one is a double one, pretty sure. But anyway, yep, has two CDs, one has just a normal one. Anyway, he's going to be doing Heartbreak Hotel. Well,

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1: As I said, that was called My Treaty. Yes, Heartbreak Hotel. And a little bit of one more I'm playing of Jade Hurley's.

Yeah, there was Jade Hurley. Yes, off my CD. Yes, I think it's got about 12 or 14 songs on there. Yeah, anyway, Terry Jack and the Seasons, they're going to be doing a little song. Terry Jack's going to be, I'll get it right, Ian. Terry Jack's and the Season in the Sun. I'll get it right. Okay, let's go.

I want to say catch us all later. Have a wonderful day. I'm back again on Thursday for brekkie, but I should be back tomorrow on our training with Lily. I just have to double check, and I'll let

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3: Good morning, I'm Laura Devoy. Anti-war activists planning a large protest outside a controversial weapons expo have vowed not to repeat the violence that marred the last event. Thousands of protesters are expected to rally in Perth today, the first day of the nation's largest land defence industry exhibition, Land Forces. Protesters and police violently clashed at the 2024 event in Melbourne. Dozens of people were arrested and 27 officers were injured. The WA Anti-War Collective says its protests today will be peaceful. The US has moved its bombers out of a Royal Air Force base in England due to what President Donald Trump described as threats. Just over a week ago, police received reports of suspicious vehicles near RAF Fairford in Gloucestershire. Several people have been arrested, though no charges have been laid at this stage. The US has used the base as part of its war against Iran. Mr. Trump confirmed the American bombers have since been moved.
4: We had an idea that there might be a threat. And why would I leave them there? It costs very little money to move them, you know, relatively closely. But no, we had a threat, and if we're going to be threatened, we'll just move them, and that sort of alleviates that.
3: A global study has found women report suffering more pain than men. Shannon Kirkwood reports.
5: Researchers collected and analysed data from more than 6 million people from 118 countries between 1990 and 2025. They found self-reported pain across 11 bodily sites was higher for women than men. The sharpest increase in pain happened before the age of 55 and then peaked at 75 or beyond. Headache, abdominal and facial pain peaked earlier in life, while musculoskeletal pain generally rose with age. The study, which was published in Nature Medicine, found more than 6% of pain was attributed to smoking, while 11.2% was linked to obesity.
3: The Community Art Card Project has returned to Melbourne. It's bringing locals together to engage in collaborative art making. In its fourth year, the project is welcoming people of all ages and skill levels to design playing cards using sandpaper, magazines and other art materials. Speaking to National Radio News, international mixed media painter and collage artist Robert Lee Davis says the project's impact spans beyond just the community of Melbourne.
6: The impact, I would say, is universal, because there are business people who on lunch breaks come down and intrigued by the project, will create something, will bring a colleague. There are school groups that come down, people who visit galleries who come down, and they'll be very interested in making something. So it has really been a wonderful project.
3: British novelist and former Conservative politician Geoffrey Archer has died. He was 86. Mr. Archer served two stints in Parliament, eventually retiring in 2024. He was also a best-selling author, having sold more than 300 million copies worldwide. In the early 2000s, he served time in prison after being convicted of perjury and perverting the course of justice. Publisher HarperCollins announced his death in a statement this morning. Turning to sport, a number of NRL stars have been named in England's squad for the upcoming Rugby League World Cup. Victor Radley and Hugo Savala from the Sydney Roosters, Dolphins star Herbie Farnworth, Newcastle Knights winger Dom Young, West Tigers forward Kai Pearce-Paul and Gold Coast Titans fullback AJ Brimson are some of them. The World Cup gets underway next week. England's first match will be against Tonga.
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1: Tank FM weather update for your workday and the coming days ahead. Tuesday's outlook is for partly cloudy conditions. Medium chance of showers, most likely in the afternoon. The chance of a thunderstorm in the afternoon. Light winds becoming west to southwesterly 15 to 20 kilometres per hour during the day, then becoming light during the evening. Kempsey 28, Southwest Rocks 27 and Willawarren 29 degrees. Wednesday's weather is cloudy. High chance of showers during the day. The chance of a thunderstorm too. Winds west to southwesterly 15 to 20 kilometers per hour, turning southerly 25 to 35 kilometers per hour later in the day. Kempsey 22, Southwest Rocks 21 and Willawarren 22 degrees. Thursday's outlook is partly cloudy. Slight chance of a shower along the coastal fringe. Near zero chance of rain elsewhere. Winds west to southwesterly 15 to 20 kilometers per hour, tending southeast to southwesterly 15 to 25 kilometers per hour during the day, then becoming light during the evening. Kempsey 23, Southwest Rocks 21 and Willawarren 24 degrees. That's the latest weather update from 103.1 Tank FM, part of the Maclay Valley.
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3: Good morning, I'm Shannon Kirkwood. An Australian Army soldier has died during a training exercise in the Northern Territory. Defence says five other soldiers were injured. The incident occurred at the Mount Bundy training area southeast of Darwin yesterday. OpenAI's chief strategy officer is set to be grilled by federal parliamentarians. The Joint Select Committee on Artificial Intelligence will hold its first public hearing today in Sydney. Jason Kwon will represent OpenAI. He's expected to be asked about the rogue AI agent, which hacked into a Medicare portal and gained unauthorised access to non-sensitive health data. Representatives of Google and Microsoft are also expected to front the inquiry this week. The coalition is set to announce its migration policy today. Reports suggest the party would cut immigration by about a third of the current intake. The coalition has previously called for migration to be linked to housing. Speaking to News 24 this morning, Shadow Treasurer Tim Wilson remained tight-lipped.
4: The key insight I can give you is we understand that we need to get migration numbers down. We believe in getting migration numbers down because the sole purpose of a migration program is to advance Australia's national interest.
3: Labor and One Nation have already announced their policies. The government aims to reduce net overseas migration to 245,000 this year, while One Nation wants net negative migration before a permanent cap of 130,000 a year. A Greens-affiliated think tank has proposed nationalising up to 200 Coles and Woolworths supermarkets. The Green Institute says eggs, milk, fruit, vegetables, meat and cheese would be sold at about two-thirds of their current price. That would result in the average four-person household saving $60 a week or $3,134 a year. Overall, the plan would cost more than $25 billion over 5 years. An investigation is underway following the death of a laboratory worker in Siberia. The 28-year-old woman worked at an anti-plague institute. Reports suggest she fell ill at work. Russia claims she died of pneumonia of unknown cause. The lab and the hospital in which the woman died are reportedly under quarantine. US Secretary of State Marco Rubio says he's monitoring the situation closely.
5: There's very limited travel between the US and Russia, obviously. But like anything else, something like that gets out, it could quickly spread. So we're watching and monitoring it closely. Yeah, I don't think it's cause for alarm, but it is cause for focus and a cause to just keep an eye on it, and we're doing that.
3: The Nobel Prize for Medicine has been awarded to three scientists who researched light-gated ion channels and optogenetics. Professor Karl Deisseroth, Professor Peter Hegemann and Professor Georg Nagel's work looked at mechanisms the brain uses to switch on or off. The Nobel Committee says it gives new possibilities to map which cells are responsible for which function and which cells communicate with each other in the brain. Professor Hegemann says he was overwhelmed by the recognition.
6: I was quite pleased to share with this to a friend. Yeah, it's unbelievable when you get this message, certainly, but we need some time to realise what happened.
3: Turning to sporting tennis, Alex de Minaur is through to the final of the China Open after his opponent, Hubert Hurkacz, retired from their semi-final with injury. The Australian will face Novak Djokovic, who advanced after Daniil Medvedev was disqualified from the other semi. Medvedev has apologised after hitting a fan in the crowd with a ball. The final will be played tonight.
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1: Tank FM weather update for your workday and the coming days ahead. Tuesday's outlook is for partly cloudy conditions. Medium chance of showers, most likely in the afternoon. The chance of a thunderstorm in the afternoon. Light winds becoming west to southwesterly 15 to 20 kilometers per hour during the day, then becoming light during the evening. Kempsey 28, Southwest Rocks 27 and Willawarren 29 degrees. Wednesday's weather is cloudy. High chance of showers during the day. The chance of a thunderstorm too. Winds west to southwesterly 15 to 20 kilometres per hour, turning southerly 25 to 35 kilometres per hour later in the day. Kempsey 22, Southwest Rocks 21 and Willawarren 22 degrees. Thursday's outlook is partly cloudy. Slight chance of a shower along the coastal fringe. Near zero chance of rain elsewhere. Winds west to southwesterly 15 to 20 kilometers per hour, tending southeast to southwesterly 15 to 25 kilometers per hour during the day, then becoming light during the evening. Kempsey 23, Southwest Rocks 21 and Willawarren 24 degrees. That's the latest weather update from 103.1 Tank FM, part of the Macleay Valley.
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9: 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I'm Alex McLaughlin with today's report. National sheep and lamb supply tightened further this week, with 62,500 head offered nationally through Auctions Plus. The seasonal contraction ahead of Christmas was expected, and importantly, prices and key indicators continue to demonstrate resilience despite softer clearance in some categories. The Auctions Plus restocker lamb indicator eased marginally on the week to average $205 per head or 1,107 cents per kilogram dressed weight. While the weekly movement was softer, the broader trend remains positive. At this point in the calendar, the yearly is sitting at its strongest level in 5 years. Compared with historical performance, current values remain well above the long-term average and highlight a market that is holding firm even as listings taper into the Christmas period. Lamb numbers were lower across most categories, with crossbred lambs the largest offering at 22,900 head. Average prices for crossbred lambs eased $2 to average $198 per head, with the clearance softening to 57%. This easing reflects increased buyer selectivity rather than a loss of demand, as well-bred and well-finished lambs continue to attract solid competition. Merino weather lambs held steady at $159 per head and cleared strongly at 80%. Meanwhile, Merino ewe lambs recorded one of the most standout movements of the week, lifting $65 to average $191 per head. First cross ewe lambs also showed a notable improvement, rising $50 week on week to average $268 per head, supported by a 78% clearance rate. Shedding breed lambs continued to perform well, clearing 90% of offerings despite a $10 easing in the average price. National clearance softened 60%, driven largely by softer results in the crossbred lambs and heavier ewe categories. Despite this, value over reserve strengthened $20, indicating vendor expectations remain largely aligned with the market. From a state perspective, New South Wales remained the dominant listing state, accounting for 50% of total offerings, though listings declined 21% on last week. Victoria followed with 34% of listings, with both states recording softer clearance and reduced numbers sold. Meanwhile, Queensland and Tasmania recorded strong percentage increases off low volumes. 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
2: Did you know wearing a seatbelt in a serious crash nearly doubles your chances of survival? Almost one out of five road fatalities involve someone not wearing a seatbelt. In a crash, wearing a seatbelt reduces your risk of serious injury. So remember to buckle up every time. However short the journey, however long you've been driving, however well you know the road, don't forget to clip every trip.

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3: BBC News with Roisin Hasty. Fighting has intensified between the Houthis and Saudi-led forces in Yemen. The coalition says it struck Houthi military targets in Hodeidah on the Red Sea coast. The Yemeni government says it had begun an offensive against the Houthi-led capital Sana'a. For their part, the Houthis say they've attacked targets in Saudi Arabia, including Riyadh Airport, an oil refinery and a military base. New York State has declared a state of emergency in response to a measles outbreak. More than 100 cases have been reported in New York this year, mainly in rural communities. Pennsylvania, Texas, Utah and South Carolina are also dealing with outbreaks. The best-selling British author and politician Geoffrey Archer has died. He was 86. He became a Conservative MP before he was 30, but later turned to writing and sold 300 million books in almost 120 countries. The International Criminal Court has unsealed arrest warrants for two Afghan education ministers accused of committing crimes against humanity through the Taliban's government's restrictions on women and rights. Several hundred protesters have clashed with riot police outside Kosovo's parliament in Pristina. Police used tear gas to disperse them. The protesters were demanding a law to curb the powers of Kosovo's war crimes court. Four Central Asian countries have stepped up health checks on their borders with Russia after a suspected death from pneumonic plague in Siberia. Uzbekistan is setting up quarantine centres. Tajikistan, Kazakhstan and Kyrgyzstan are also tightening controls. Nigeria's president Bola Tinubu has declared 3 days of national mourning after a military aircraft crashed in southern Ondo State, killing 32 people. And the death has been announced in the United States of Dennis Hastert, the longest-serving speaker of the House of Representatives. BBC News.
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3: 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I love tracking down and chatting to the people who make the music, and I can think of nothing better than putting a smile on your face as together we relive some of the best days of our collective youth. 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